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Top 8 at 8 in the new Rolling Stones album, Foreign Tongues, came out today. They just keep on going. A lot of guests on this one, too. They've got Robert Smith from The Cure. They've got Chad Smith from the Red Hot Chili Peppers. Also, Paul McCartney, Sir Paul McCartney's on that. And even Bruno Mars. Here's Risk It All, number 2, 107.5 KZL.

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1: 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I see you on the hopper tonight. 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

107.5 KZL, and according to this new survey, a majority of kids say their number one role model is their parents. See, I told you it wasn't Harry Styles.

Having a party this weekend like we always do and throwing it back tonight. And who was singing that to 50 when he had his birthday a couple of days ago? Here's Zara Larson now, 107.5 KZL.

So it turns out Josie's daughter Mara is a huge Alex Warren fan, just knows all the songs, all the lyrics. Josie took her a couple of weeks ago to Charlotte, 107.5 KZL.

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0: Thanks for hanging out late tonight in Winston. What's up?
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In case you didn't make it to the ATL last night to see Ariana Grande on tour, this is her latest from the album Petal. All comes in lowercase. It's coming out at the end of the month. Hate That I Made You Love Me, 107.5 KZL.

Some good advice next time you're out to eat at a new place or maybe you're not sure what to order. Asking your server what's your favorite may not get you the best meal. Restaurant professionals say you should ask, what are you known for or what's your specialty? 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

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A great friend, a great broadcaster. His name was Ross Chandler. We're really going to miss you.

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1: This is me, Arlo, calling. 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
0: Happy birthday to Lila.
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She'll be alright. 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And in fact, tonight, she did confirm. 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

Have the best weekend. I'll see you tomorrow night with Club 107. And she was in the ATL last night, in case you couldn't make it down there, for Ariana Grande from the new album, Petal. 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

Well, Jared from Jared and Katie the Morning is used to writing pop quiz questions to take on Katie every single morning, but I don't know that he's qualified to write Jeopardy questions. 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The catch? 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

We've had a great time at City Meet at the Greensboro Aquatic Center at the Coliseum Complex. We've had a really good time supporting all of the local swimmers competing this weekend. Still some time left. And 107.5 KZL going to be live on location this afternoon. We'll see you there.

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Sabrina Carpenter wearing a very lacy black dress to the Swift Kelce wedding. 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
2: I want you to think about this. This is your real life situation. Just imagine your best friend, very sadly, very unfortunately, passes away. And then their family offers you the sofa that they died on. Do you take it?
3: Is it a recliner sofa?
2: I don't know.
4: If it's in good condition and there's not a blood stain, I would take it.
2: You would?
4: I think I would at first. I would hesitate, but like, you know, why waste it?
2: Because they died on it?
4: Yeah.
2: They died on it.
4: It's a good deal. It's free.
5: I can speak to this from personal experience.
2: What?
4: Uh-oh.
5: When my dad passed away.
2: Yes.
5: When we were cleaning out his house, I remember going one day to the house and seeing that the sofa and the love seat were gone.
2: Mm-hmm.
5: And when he passed, he was sitting on the couch. And I remember thinking, I wonder what happened to these. Maybe my grandparents knew, like, I didn't want to have to deal with it, so they took care of it, they got rid of it. And then about 3 months later, I went to a family member's house. And the sofa and love seat were in the house.
2: Oh my God. Oh,
4: they had dibs.
2: Okay.
4: And sorry, Demet.
5: It was weird.
4: Yeah.
6: You didn't sit on it, did you?
5: No.
6: So you have a problem with it.
5: I would not do it.
4: Okay.
6: Well, it's like women, when all of a sudden, let's say a spouse cheats, and it's when they're marital bed, women sometimes are like, you got to throw out that mattress if they get back together.
2: Yeah.
6: But why? It's just an inanimate object.
2: No, because
4: it's triggering.
2: Yep. Things happened there that didn't happen with you.
6: The mattress is under the sheets. Who cares? Why you spend more money?
2: Lots of people care.
4: If you knew that your Carol got pounded out on some bed and then y'all got back together and that was the bed, you'd probably be like,
5: you'd move. That's dude.
2: You would
4: burn the house down.
5: Let's not pretend that you're just about the mattress.
2: You would light it on fire.
5: You would switch bedrooms with Everly.
2: That totally makes sense to me. It does.
4: Yeah, because Kelly asked that when we got married, because I mean, I was married to Heather.
2: Yeah.
4: But she's like, can we get a different? I'm like, absolutely.
2: You shared that bed.
4: I get it.
2: With somebody else.
4: Yeah, I get it.
6: Weird though how humans think it's still an inanimate object.
2: But there's value on it and there's emotions that are on it. I could not, if I were in that situation where I was offered the couch where my best friend had passed away, because I am a people pleaser, I probably would take it
4: right,
2: so that I didn't make anybody feel weird.
4: Right.
2: I would inconvenience the hell out of myself to make sure that I got that sofa out of the house, right?
4: Because
2: they offered it to me. I would make a big deal about how that means a lot to me and thank you for thinking of me. And then I would donate it to the Goodwill.
6: All right. What about if it was a car?
2: I could not have it. No, I don't think so.
6: Let's say
2: we really, really needed it.
6: Yeah, let's say you're significant.
5: Keep in mind though here, Jason, the key here is that this is the couch they died on the couch. So
2: on
5: if
2: it.
5: You're in the car and you die in the car, odds are there's an accident.
4: I do know a situation and it's sensitive, but the person took their life in a car.
2: Yeah.
4: And then obviously had to go and get like major forensics and for the thing, but then lots of detailing to get it clean. But then I think the daughter wanted to at least keep it for a little bit. Then I think eventually sold it, but it's like,
6: but that's different.
4: But it's also, I mean, talk about traumatic. Like ideally you don't want to, but it's like, there's a car, it's here.
2: If you're in a situation where you absolutely need it, I can understand it. If you take it and then you realize I can't handle it, or it's a lot weirder than I thought it was going to be.
4: Nice.
2: Or you're like, well, it turns out I can get over
6: it. Let's say you found out Ben was cheating on you and he picked her up.
2: He loves it when we do this, by the way. He loves it.
6: No, I don't, but I'm trying to relate it to you.
2: Yeah.
6: He picks up the girl, they go out to eat a restaurant and he drops her off. Now, if you got back together, you gonna get rid of the car?
2: No, I would get rid of Ben.
4: There you go.
6: Just saying. Yeah.
4: There you go.
2: Yep, I would get rid of Ben. That's a non-negotiable for me.
4: Yeah.
2: But the bed, I totally understand. I would want to start fresh.
4: Mm-hmm.
2: If Ben had been married before me.
6: But you don't do it with the car.
4: You know what's funny about the marriage?
2: It's not the same situation, because then.
4: About the marriage thing, though, but like, you obviously dated dudes, and Jason dated dudes as well. No, girls and Matt or whatever, and were intimate with them, and you would maybe even stay to live with them, and you probably didn't think twice about it. And they've had multiple women in that, or guys in that bed.
2: But the marriage part is different.
4: That's where it changes.
2: Like, when we got married, it was
4: like, nope.
2: Yeah.
4: Okay.
2: When we could afford, you know what I mean? But it was we're starting fresh. This is our.
4: No, I don't even think about that at all. It's like, what?
2: Same way with like, why are you wearing his old sweatshirt, ladies?
4: Yeah, right.
2: If you're not, why? Like, oh, it's comfy. You can't find another comfy sweatshirt.
4: I have an ex.
2: You know, it's like, come on.
4: She had some 107.5 shirts, you know, and
2: I would have burned those immediately.
4: And I'm like, do you wear this around people? Like, because we'd break up all the time. Mm-hmm. She's like, sometimes I don't even think about it. I just have the shirt on.
2: She thinks about it.
4: Yeah, and I'm like, of all the shirt, but because she wore it all the time.
2: How could you not think about it? I'm sorry. Yeah. I just think that that's not the truth.
4: You can't forget about me.
2: That's why I said I'd burn it.
4: It wasn't mine.
5: Did she win that on the prize wheel?
4: She did, of course.
2: You didn't just give her a t-shirt.
4: No, I would never have.
5: That's Jared's first date gift. Guys show up with flowers, chocolate, teddy bear. Jared's like, here's a t-shirt from the radio station I'm on, if you didn't know I was on the radio station.
2: Yeah, so true. This whole thing?
6: And he didn't have to pay for it.
5: I had to dig it out of the closet.
4: Exactly, I didn't have to pay for it.
5: Jared was wearing one yesterday that's a brand new color, so I know this isn't a shirt you dug out.
4: There's a story behind that. I show up, there's two blue shirts I had laid out for, and I get dressed in the dark basically, and I was rushing, and I picked the one that had mustard stains on it that wasn't clean, and I got here, I'm like, no, I'm not wearing this all day, and so then I was like, oh, we got a new color, and people were like, oh, we got a new color shirt, I'm like, yeah, apparently so.
2: When I came, when he came in, I just noticed what he, because you were wearing a hat, I noticed, and then when I went back into the office, I see the hat and the shirt that you were wearing discarded on the chair, and I'm like, is this dude walking around with a shirt on? And so when I came back
4: in here, like hoping that seeing no shirt on,
2: I said, did you just do a complete and total outfit change? He's like, yeah, I got mustard on my shirt.
4: It's been on. It was like a dirty shirt. It was like, it wasn't something you can even hide. It was like caked into it. Anyway, two of the sister wives just asked for shirts.
2: No, they got to win them.
4: Spin the prize wheel.
2: They have to win them. We can't just give those out to anybody.
5: We'll be at the Hoppers game Thursday.
4: Okay, they're out all the time.
2: So what?
4: Good promotion.
2: So what? You want to answer to upstairs?
4: They're right in the core demo.
2: You want to answer to upstairs? We're
4: getting to like 60-year-old dudes, maybe not, but like girls in their 30s.
2: Well, don't be using it for your advantage.
4: They asked me. I was like, oh, okay, because I was wearing one. Like, oh, I like that. I said, well, we don't sell them.
2: They have to come to the...
5: we actually do sell them.
2: Yeah, on the site,
5: Jared
2: right?
5: and Katie in the Morning's website. We sell them. We have merchandise.
4: Since when?
5: We've always sold t-shirts on our Jared and Katie in the Morning store.
4: We sell 107.5 KZL shirts?
5: Sure.
6: Well, we sell Jared and Katie shirts.
4: That's different.
6: Yeah. Why is that different?
2: Why don't they want Jared and
4: Katie? We give
5: they don't
4: want to
5: be associated with Jared.
4: Yeah.
2: Do they not want to be associated with me?
5: Not Jared.
4: I want a Jared and Katie shirt.
2: Yeah.
4: And
6: you have to pay for it.
4: Yeah.
2: We got mugs. We got tumblers.
4: Tumblers.
6: I don't know. I think the tumblers aren't on there anymore. Mm.
4: They sold out. Wink. The hoodie's pretty badass.
2: I love the hoodie.
4: Yeah. Not right now.
2: No. But they're going to
4: get some Jared and Katie leather pants, Jason. They'll be like your line of clothes.
2: Hell.
4: You're starting to wear leather pants.
6: I think that's very niche and it's for somebody like me. Mm-hmm. I don't think the general population will buy the leather pants.
2: I don't know. You liked my leather pants. That's all I'm saying. It's where it all started.
4: Yeah. One sister wife said, please tell Katie that I need one of those dang shirts.
2: I can't. Legally, okay. I'm bound.
4: The prize wheel.
2: You got to spin the prize wheel.
4: Yeah.
2: Or go to jaredandkatieinthemorning.com and buy one. I'm sorry.
4: Or should I go back to my ex and I need those shirts back.
2: Yes, my own children.
5: That'd be nice.
2: My own children wear a Rock 92 shirt because I won't give them one of ours.
4: Okay, can you fix that?
2: They want it on the prize wheel.
4: Oh, you should be able to fix that's your kids.
2: That's what I said.
4: You didn't give them a spank?
2: Well, yes, I did.
4: I would not let my kids
2: do that.
4: But
2: then I also took a picture and I'm like, really? Like, we want it.
4: The lack of respect.

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1: There's a Little League president who was caught spending fundraising money that his Little Leaguers raised. He spent it on the unthinkable.
2: Stripper.
3: Devastated by the news. It's a shame that the penalty can't be like when they used to stone criminals with rocks and they can't just have the kids line up and throw baseballs at them. What they've lost, they're not going to be able to recoup.
4: It feels like a slap in the face. The entire community. This is not the richest community.
1: Spent it on strippers.
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1: Spent it on the strippers. He spent it, I believe there was alcohol that he spent it on, and he gambled most of it away.
5: They call that a slush fund, where you just like take the money and you just do shady stuff with it. You're not supposed. It's a
1: maybe.
5: I think there's, anyway, it's not good.
1: Not good. Not good at all. Yeah.
2: I can see it, though, but go ahead.
1: He spent nearly $65,000.
2: What a time of his life.
1: My gosh, you guys.
2: Making it rain.
1: I forgot to tell you, he also spent it on ED pills.
5: Yeah, you got to have all
1: like,
5: the fun.
1: I was like, there's one more in there than he did. I know. Yeah.
2: What you should do is take the $65,000 that was raised for the baseball team, put it on red at the casino. If it wins... You have the $65,000 there, and then $65,000 for the strippers.
5: Mm-hmm, but the losing part.
1: The losing part. That's the other side of it.
2: Move.
5: Then you're like, I'd lost the money.
1: $65,000 that the Little Leaguers raised on casinos, strip clubs, and erectile dysfunction drugs.
5: That's got it.
1: All of the money, by the way, when you are the kids, you're raising it for your teams. There's not a penny of it that is going to the president.
2: Who raises $65,000 for a baseball team?
1: He was the president of this Little League.
5: Like organization.
1: That's a lot of money, but I can imagine there's probably a lot of teams involved.
5: I mean, it's different than football because football is way more expensive, but I know at where my kids go to school, they would raise like $100,000
1: to
5: get like new helmets. And
2: really?
5: That's just for one team.
2: Yeah, $100,000?
5: Football is extremely expensive. You're getting all new stuff. Extreme and field maintenance and all the stuff is super expensive.
1: Yeah.
2: I'm wondering.
5: Ordering like 70 new helmets. The helmets were $100 a piece.
1: Right. Mm-hmm.
2: What happens when he spent the $65,000 when the teams were like, okay, we need helmets now.
5: Yeah, we need jerseys.
2: Well, we don't have the money. How do you explain that?
5: All the jerseys have like a lot of glitter on it. He's like, I don't know.
2: To talk about stress. You know how sometimes when you drink it too much and you get really drunk and the next day you're like, what did I do?
1: Yeah.
2: I wonder what that type of anxiety is.
6: Uh-oh.
1: I would never want to know.
5: Oh my gosh.
1: And the guy that we were just who we just heard said, it's a shame that we can't just line up the kids and have them throw baseballs at them.
5: Yeah, right.
1: Because like, what else can you do?
5: I know. You ain't got the money.
1: Mm-mm.
5: And then,
1: So that is
5: messed up.
1: It's a bad day.
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1: 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Katie.
2: It's fine. I'm not a MILF. It's fine. It's fine.
1: Jason Goodman.
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1: People have been chasing Bigfoot forever. Mm-hmm. And now there's a guy who says, not only have we found Bigfoot, but he's Asian.
2: What?
3: After doing a DNA test at Cornell Veterinarian Bio-DNA Lab, we found that this is 58.5% Neanderthal / Denisovan, which is European Neanderthal mixing with Asian Neanderthal. And then this 41.5% remaining, that is human.
2: Hmm. Where do they have any pictures of this thing?
1: I haven't seen one. There was Snake, the Bigfoot hunter. That's who you were just hearing.
2: Snake.
1: 58 point whatever percent Asian Neanderthal.
2: Wow.
1: And then 41% human.
2: Yeah, human. I thought Neanderthals were human.
1: That's what I thought too. Is that not right?
2: I've met some Neanderthals.
1: I thought
2: they're human.
4: Would you call them human?
2: I don't know. Maybe not.
1: I thought it was a version.
2: They're mouth breathers.
1: Okay.
2: Of some sort, right? I don't know.
1: They said they found them.
2: Snake would definitely embezzle $65,000.
1: They might be the same person.
2: Oh, yeah. Allegedly, Snake. Don't get mad at us.
4: Snake, what are you doing on the side? I run a little league program.
2: Yeah, right.
1: And it was done at Cornell.
2: Oh, wow.
1: You know what I mean? Like, that's not...
2: What did they use to test?
1: I have no idea.
5: That is odd.
1: Let's see. They found decomposing remains of an 8-foot, 300-pound Sasquatch.
2: Mm. Where are the pictures? I love the word Sasquatch.
1: And why have we not seen any of them? Why is this not news? Why are we just finding out now that they found him only because his DNA has been processed?
2: Yeah, that's true. That, I don't know.
1: Snake.
2: I do like the fact that it was at Cornell. It seemed like it adds some.
1: Yes, it does.
5: Yeah, credibility.
2: Mm-hmm. Yeah, yeah. I was going to play that.
1: There is a photo, but I swear to you, it's like the pretend photos that we see. Somebody dressed up in some costume.
2: I think we have a little bit.
1: Do we?
2: Of the Sasquatch about the DNA test, I think. Oh, no, wait. She had that line that said, I took a DNA test, found out. Oh. I thought it was that clip. Mm. That guy.
5: We know what we should do. There's a little stunt. Funny. Have Matt dress up because Matt's tallest.
2: Mm-hmm. Yes.
5: Not because and

0: just plant himself in the woods far out and just run around the woods and see if anybody claims that it's a Bigfoot.
1: Mm. Yeah.
0: I bet you somebody would.
2: Somebody would. Can we wait until it gets a little bit cooler? Because he might die and then we're down a member of the show.
3: Right.
2: We really need him. So can we wait?
3: We want the ratings to be better like in the fall or the spring.
2: Right.
3: Summer.
2: Yeah. But if we start planning now, we can work on a suit.
3: Matt, plan a fort. Bigfoot in the fall.
4: Got it.
2: A suit. A suit, if you
3: He's
2: will.
3: Like, applying for jobs now. I'm leaving.
2: Matt, speaking of, with your hairiness.
0: Yeah, you don't even have to dress up in a costume,
3: Matt. Just walk around.
4: It sounds like you were addressing me as royalty there.
2: Yeah, your hairiness. Your hairiness. It popped up on my Facebook that you had your butthole waxed 11 years ago.
4: Oh, Jesus, it's been that long?
0: He did.
4: Well, it's grown back, I can confirm.
2: It might have been 12 years ago because it was a year. Yeah, it was a year memory 11 years ago.
0: Oh, yeah. Wow. Do you have the screams from Matt when he was getting hit?
4: Oh, the system's been very deleted since then. The video's on YouTube.
2: So we could pull it from there.
3: Oh, because his scream sounds like Seth Rogen is so funny.
2: 12 years ago.
4: I remember the one where she actually got into the BH, that area, because I was on my elbows and knees.
2: God, what a picture.
4: Bent over. And I remember when she ripped that wax off, it took my breath away.
3: Yeah.
4: I went to scream and I couldn't breathe.
3: Here's the replay, but I don't know how far into it is. Now, for some reason, intern Pat and intern Matt were talking trash to Katie.
2: Intern Pat, when I was so vulnerable.
3: Yeah, that's
4: intern
3: when
4: Pat was the kid that couldn't spell awesome.
0: Can't you just fast forward?
2: Yeah.
3: Remember
2: him?
3: I can't right here. Matt can on his end.
4: Let me see. What's it called?
3: It's called... intern Matt gets his BH waxed.
2: That's long.
3: Or if you need the 4-digit thing, it's...
4: Oh, here we go.
3: Yeah.
4: All right, let me see.
3: See if you can scan it real quick. But yeah, he was new. He would never do that now.
0: Oh, I think he liked it.
3: He won't even go to lunch with us now.
4: I would consider doing... You don't go to lunch.
2: We don't go to lunch.
4: I get my BH wax again.
0: Yeah.
4: I loved it.
2: You enjoyed it.
4: Yes.
0: It was...
4: I used so much less toilet paper. Yeah. I was cleaner. Yes. My farts didn't make noises. Yes. It was great.
2: There's so many benefits.
4: I would totally do it again. I wouldn't pay for it.
2: Why not? Not super expensive to get waxed.
4: I don't know.
0: It's embarrassing.
2: It's not... Listen, the things they have seen... When you get a Brazilian, you're getting all of it.
0: The butthole.
2: Jason, you have your own wife razor yours.
0: That was twice.
2: Okay. Still, you did.
0: I learned how to do it myself. And the reason why... I mean, that's a little bit more intimate, but my wife knows everything and seen everything.
2: Yeah.
0: Some girl at the whatever they... Where do you go for that?
2: The European Wax Center.
3: But you also were wanted with your wiener.
2: Yeah.
0: That was tough.
3: And you're in stirrups. Stirrups.
2: I get the Brazilian, and I'm telling you, you do it often enough, it doesn't matter. They've seen everything. They don't care, and they don't make it awkward.
0: So you get that.
2: Yeah.
0: How hairy is your BH?
2: Well, not.
3: Because you get that.
2: Not, because I get... I mean, I actually don't know. I've never asked to see. But now I just maintain.
3: Yeah. Anytime I've seen it, I'm like, I was offered when I was doing endorsements for a med spa to have it lasered.
0: Yeah.
3: But I was like, man, I got to see these people. And I get, you get on your knees or something?
2: It depends on how you want to. You can pull your knees up to your chest if you can. Or you could go on your side.
4: When she did the top, it was on my back. But I was having to kind of pull part of it to keep it taut.
2: Mm-hmm.
4: And then she did the taint, and I had to hold the sack to keep that taut. But then for the BH, it was like, okay, just get over on your hands and knees.
2: Because, Matt, you attest that, yes, it was happening in the studio, but the woman who did it in a very professional way.
4: Yes.
2: It wasn't just like wiener out.
3: Right.
2: You know, you're covered.
4: She used a very large hand towel.
2: Yes.
4: To cover. What bothered me, though, was that... So we had, at the time, curtains on the windows in here, and those were shut, or the blinds were shut. But intern Hugs was in here filming, and I remember looking at him. I'm like, listen, dude, I'm editing this on my tablet. Like, I don't have the ability to blur things out. Whatever you do, don't get my junk.
3: Yeah.
4: Got it. No problem. Won't do it. Half the video is my junk. I'm like, dude, come on.
2: Yeah. Always the best.
4: She was very professional. I did find, all right, this is, I think, the first pull.
5: One, two, three.
4: Is it over?
3: Is that over?
4: Is it over?
0: Oh my God.
4: Oh no.
5: Here we go.
4: Oh no.
5: One, two.
3: Oh my god. That's great.
0: He does sound like the guy from Home Alone.
2: Or Seth Rogen,
3: Seth
2: I think.
3: Rogen when he laughs really hard.
4: Oh yeah, when he gets the spider on his face.
0: The wet bandits.
4: Yeah.
3: Electrocuted. He's like, ah! Yeah. Or yeah, the spider, yeah.
2: The good old days.
3: Yeah.
2: Tell you what.
3: Make mornings great again.
2: Well, we could have Jason do it since he hasn't had it. I mean, if you've never had it, you should experience it
3: at least
2: once.
3: Fun.
0: I don't know. I think I do a pretty good job of my own, and I have a weekly on Saturday mornings is my weekly body shaving.
4: Is that your everything shower?
0: It is. It's my everything. That's exactly right.
4: Yeah, girl.
0: I shave everything on Saturday morning. That's when I spend the most time in the shower, and I shave my whole area down there, and I shave everywhere you can think.
2: Okay. Believe it or not, I don't even make a single noise when I'm being waxed.
0: Really? Do you feel embarrassed?
3: I think I'd be laughing.
0: You don't feel embarrassed that another girl is like looking at your hairy butthole?
2: I've done it so many times. First of all, it's not anymore.
0: Well, it is because you're going to get it waxed, so you're removing the hair.
2: Yeah, but it's not. I don't think it's as bad as it could be,
3: I guess. Not as bad as most dudes.
2: Maintained, but I don't. No, I'm not. In, out, and then you're just done.
0: Then why don't you get the laser?
2: I would do a laser. I just have a package. I would do it. I just
3: I would do it if there's a med spa that wants me to endorse them.
2: Uh-huh.
3: You can do whatever you want with my BH.
2: That's not
4: my BH is yours.
3: Welcome.
2: You can't own it.

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3: Taylor Swift and Travis Kelce got married, and we already know that the guest list was insane, with lots of celebrities, lots of people in sports, lots of newscasters. I mean, you name it. If you were a big-time celebrity, for the most part, you were there. You were invited. Except for Blake Lively and Ryan Reynolds, who were not invited.
4: Blake Lively was a mean girl, and they said, see you later.
3: They were snubbed. And you know what? Truthfully, I did not believe it. I did not believe it wholeheartedly until she did not show up at the wedding. And then
4: that
3: I was like, oh,
4: done. Yeah,
3: they were done. I thought,
5: were they
3: maybe
5: really good friends?
3: Yes. Very, very, very good friends. As a matter of fact,
6: didn't they name one of their kids after her?
3: Betty.
5: Oh, my gosh.
3: Betty is a song.
6: Or a song or something.
3: That Taylor Swift wrote about their daughter, Betty, or
6: that's
3: used her name or something. Yes. I mean, they were
4: super close.
3: BFFs, yes. I think when she was dating Alwyn, maybe Joe Alwyn.
4: Maybe.
3: Yeah, maybe that's what it was. But
4: and then the Baldoni lawsuit, and then she got mixed in with that, and then she was dropping Taylor Swift's name and text messages, and I think Taylor Swift's like, no.
3: Please don't do that. And yeah, so that really put the nail in the coffin for me, because I thought maybe, because we've all had these friendships before where it's like maybe you just have a little disagreement and it takes a while, but you get right back to where you were.
4: Yeah.
3: I don't think there's any getting back to where they were.
4: Not for a long time.
3: But there was another big time snub for somebody who really wanted to be at that wedding. Jared, you're going to love this. Meghan Markle.
4: Yes! Bye, biznitch!
3: Right away, I was like, oh, Jared's going to love it, because he does not like Meghan Markle.
4: I do not like Meghan Markle.
3: I like Meghan Markle. But even this, I'm like, you're not.
4: You're
3: this
4: not
3: is
4: friends.
3: Not a go to be seen. This is a wedding that, yes, I know they have more money than they could ever even care about, Travis Kelce and Taylor Swift.
4: Right.
3: But this is their wedding. It was not a public event where you're just walking a red carpet.
5: Why are they pointing her out like, I can't believe she didn't go? Were they friends?
3: Well, they've definitely met, but I know that Taylor Swift has personally gone and had William and Kate, their three children, are obsessed with Taylor Swift. And so a couple times, I think, Prince William has been behind, going backstage with Taylor Swift. He's hung out with Travis Kelce. Prince William has been on Travis Kelce's podcast before.
4: Okay.
3: So I think that they're more friendly. And I do believe they were invited, although they're royalty and they don't
4: like
3: make everything.
4: Yeah,
3: they don't make everything. But so I think they were invited, but I know Meghan Markle was really, I think she had mentioned that she wanted to go to the wedding and she did not get invited.
4: No, that South Park clip about how they wanted privacy. They did a whole thing about them, but then they're like in the front lawn screaming for people to look at them. They're trying to make it more about them. And they're not friends. You're not friends. You're not friends.
3: You're
4: Why
3: not
4: do you
3: friends.
4: Expect to go?
3: And they
4: I think,
3: did.
4: I think we have that clip,
3: do
4: I
3: we?
4: Think.
7: We want privacy.
3: Yeah.
7: We want privacy.
8: All right, thanks for having us on the show.
9: It's so awesome to be here. It's great.
8: So let me start with you, Sam. You've lived a life with the royal family. You've had everything handed to you, but you say your life has been hard, and now you've written all about it in your new book, Wah. You see, my wife and I
9: are totally like, you should write a book because your family's like stupid and then so are like journalists.
8: So you hate journalists. That's right. And now you wrote a book that reports on the lives of the royal family. Right. So you're a journalist.
9: We just want to be normal people. All this attention is so hard.
8: Isn't it true, sir, that your questionable wife has her own TV show and hangs out with celebrities and does fashion magazines? What are you suggesting? Well, I just think some people might say that your Instagram-loving wife actually doesn't want her privacy. How dare you, sir? My Instagram-loving wife has always wanted her privacy.
4: So dumb. I love it.
3: So back and forth. I actually feel like I'm back and forth on it because I say it's not a red carpet event. But then there were a few people on the guest list where I thought, what? Even Adam Sandler officiating them, I thought was very odd.
4: You were right, yeah.
3: Very odd.
4: And then I guess, did she make a deal with Good Morning America? Is that why she had the whole crew there?
3: Well,
4: because then they did like a big recap.
3: Yep.
4: I mean, everyone did, but they had like the inside scoop. But
3: not all the inside scoop. It was kind of like all the little things that people were dropping that they could say.
4: But they were there, though.
3: But they were there, yeah. Michael Strahan was there.
4: Yeah.
3: I don't remember who else from...
4: I think Robin Roberts?
3: Was she there?
4: Stephanopoulos was there.
3: Stephanopoulos was definitely there.
4: Yeah.
3: Because I saw him leaving at like around 10 p.m. and everybody else partied till 4.
4: Yeah.
3: But Tom Brady left at 10 p.m. Stephanopoulos left. And then there were a couple other big name celebrities who were all just like, oh, that must have been right at the time they cut the cake.
4: Yeah,
3: like, and then they're like, we're out.
5: Yeah. How big was the cake to feed 1,000 people?
3: I don't know, but I heard, and this is all rumors until we can start hearing from people who, once time goes on, I think they'll become more lax on certain things.
4: Or like we think that there'll be a movie about it or something.
6: Give it a month, it'll be on Disney+.
3: For sure, And that people are also saying that a lot of, some of the guest list has been curated for a docuseries or producers or like that sort of thing.
5: Mm-hmm.
3: But yeah.
5: With Taylor Swift and Travis Kelce's wedding.
3: It will be. And I will be first in line to watch it.
4: I would definitely watch
5: it. Would you pay
3: 100%.
5: For it?
4: No.
5: Pay-per-view type thing?
3: Yeah. If it were on Netflix, I might pay up to $10 to watch it because I know my daughter would really like to see it
4: too. If there's a streaming service you don't have that's like $6 a month, then you might get it just to watch that.
3: I might get it just to watch it.
4: Yeah, okay.
3: Yeah, because I can't not.
4: No, I'd want to watch it. I'd be curious.
3: Yes, I would love to see. I like to watch shows about weddings anyway.
4: Yeah.
3: Let alone Taylor Swift.
4: I typically don't, but I think this would be interesting.
3: I watched the royal wedding and they're like how many hours ahead of us? I get up early to watch it.
4: Yeah, yeah. Well, other than the 20-minute vows that you said yesterday, 20-minute vows each.
3: Yep, but I want to know what she said. And apparently she sang some. She sang some of her vows. And then also I heard that there were really long lines at the buffet that they did. They had stations.
5: 1,000 people.
3: Yeah. So it's a lot. That's what I've heard. I don't know.
4: You better not be in a long line.
5: But for $20 million, you would expect it to be speedy.
4: Yes.
5: That's how much they paid.
4: A lot of different stations.
3: I would not assume that it would be a sit-down dinner because of that many people.
4: Right.
3: But a long line at Taylor Swift's buffet, I might get a little antsy.
4: Especially these A-listers that are not used to waiting.
3: Or eating, though. They're not used to eating.
4: That's true, in public.
3: Yeah. All the models she invited, they weren't eating anything.
4: Yeah, you get to eat their portion.
3: Yes. So that's just a little bit of the insight or insider information that we've received that Meghan Markle wanted an invite and didn't get.
4: There's somebody you don't know, Katie, but maybe you probably wouldn't, but he's an NFL player, retired, Will Compton.
3: Okay, no.
4: And when he didn't get invited, like he's friends with Travis Kelce. He does a tight end camp every year with Travis Kelce. And he was like, okay, I understand, like they can only invite so many people. And then he started seeing the guest list and like everyone else in that tight end camp was there but him.
3: Oh.
4: He's like he was talking to I think Dave Portnoy, who was also there.
3: Yep.
4: And he's like, I gotta call my boy Travis, see what happened,
3: because that's hurtful.
4: He said, I actually got snubbed, now I am hurt.
3: Mm-hmm.
4: Yeah. If you see like everyone on the show was invited but you, mm-hmm. and other people at the station but you, to somebody that you're friends with, you'd be like, what?
3: Well, when we were getting married, and Matt, you got married and had a wedding, and you were inviting people here too, so maybe this happened to you, but there were a couple people that
4: I
3: didn't invite because
4: like,
3: I wasn't.
4: Should I? I'm like, you only have a certain amount of people.
3: I know, and it was hard because we're paying for it.
4: Right.
3: And it gets expensive, and if you're, you know.
4: Yeah, yeah.
3: So yeah, there were a couple. Did that happen to you guys at all?
6: Yeah, we talked about a few people, but for the most part, it was easy to draw the line, if that makes sense. It was kind of specifically our show, the on-air folks, and then maybe anybody who I thought was a boss that might give a good gift.
3: They got the invite.
6: They didn't show up, but I got gifts from them.
5: Oh, yeah. Oh,
4: that's nice.
6: So that was the strategy.
3: Mm-hmm.
6: I was like, I don't think Alan will be there. But I'm going to send him an invitation.
3: Yeah.
6: And he ended up getting me a really nice cutting board that I still use to this day.
3: Oh, that's nice.
4: There you go.
6: Mm-hmm. Yeah.
3: Huh.
4: Nice.
6: I think Dick Harlow handed me cash.
3: Did I get a gift?
5: Really? Wow.
4: Did you get anything?
3: I don't.
6: Did you invite him?
3: Yeah. Dick Harlow came to mind because.
6: See, Dick Harlow did not come to mind, but he walked into this studio one day and handed me some cash and said, congratulations, and walked out.
3: I don't know.
5: I like that.
6: Like, what a move.
4: Yeah.
6: I'll take it.
5: Yeah.
4: I'll take that money.
3: I'll have to go back and really, and maybe I'll ask Ben. He'll remember because I don't remember. God, I don't remember yesterday. Go.
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1: I very recently, because Jared made sure to bring it to my attention, thank you, Jared, so much, it got into my head.
2: I was just like, this dude is bold.
1: I didn't, what was I, what was it of? It was like, it had nothing to do with anything about me personally.
2: No, it was, I can't remember what the picture was.
1: I don't remember what it was. Nothing. It was just a, maybe one of our in-studio camera, you know, like our, you know, podcast things. And somebody wrote, Katie has a very pretty face. What was it?
2: She started with a compliment, and then it came out.
1: Oh, they- Katie has a very pretty face for a heavy set woman.
2: And I was like, emoji, the eyes.
1: Like, first of all, the fact that you liked it, I was like, you son of a bitch.
2: No, I think I did I did the wow thing. The wow. I'm like, ooh,
1: okay,
2: I wouldn't have said that.
1: I'm going to start commenting on all the things I see about you.
3: Oh, yeah. It was half a compliment. She likes your face.
1: No, but why do you, for, it had nothing to do with me.
2: Yeah.
1: Nothing. It was just like, let me just go ahead and put my opinion out there.
3: What if it was, oh, Katie's face and she's heavy set?
1: That happens too. That happens too.
3: Most people say how beautiful you are and all
1: that.
3: Yeah,
1: the fact that people feel the need to say it had, we were talking about something totally unrelated.
2: It had nothing to do with that.
1: And it was just like, let me just go ahead and put this out there.
2: Yeah, it's like, this is my comment.
1: What if I did that to him? What if I went on his page and I did that to one of his kids?
2: Yeah.
1: And I was like, oh, wow, your daughter's very pretty for a fatso.
2: Yeah.
1: Like, you would not appreciate that.
3: Heavy set is a lot better than fatso.
1: It is. It means the exact same thing.
2: It'd be like if they said to you, like, Jason's whatever for a little person.
1: It's better
2: than midget, but
1: it's
2: not great.
1: And it doesn't feel nice, does it?
3: I'll take that compliment because usually I don't
1: get
3: anything.
1: You will not.
3: Somebody will say, well, yeah, I can see he's not bad looking, but he's so short. That's what they say.
1: Mm-hmm.
3: And I'm like, I desensitize myself on being short that I'll take it.
1: No, it's just unpleasant all around.
2: Especially for women. If we're guy, you know, double standard.
1: By the way, heavy set.
2: Talking about your weight is like a big no-go.
1: Yes. And I talk about Bethany all the time and how I've lost weight.
2: Right,
1: and yet
2: yeah.
1: You still
3: how
1: are.
3: How fat were you before?
1: No. I mean, kind of fat. I'm pretty fat.
3: I will say this. Whenever you guys post the photo of like Carol and I on social media, like that, especially the one from Vegas, when we went to Vegas and we took a photo in front of it, we were kind of dressed up. I would say 30% of the comments that people had to put is, how did you get her? He's too ugly for her.
1: Uh-huh.
3: She's definitely up. You know, it's just like, I have to like try to limit those comments that Carol sees because I don't want her to think how much better looking she is than me because then she has more power.
2: Yeah.
1: I guess. Limit
2: the leverage.
1: Yeah.
2: But it's so true. You get all these nice compliments and stuff, and the one or two will ruin your day.
1: They will.
3: You know what really hurts bad is when they go, I don't understand what she sees in him. He's not good looking. And then it's like, and his personality's terrible. Then I'm like, I have nothing.
2: Yeah, yeah.
3: I have nothing but a beating heart.
1: barely.
2: Yeah. You know what's worse than that? Is when you have a friend and a coworker, when you're actually dating somebody, and they question that in front of other people, like, why is she with you?
1: Why is she with you?
2: And I'm like, well, dang, Jason.
1: He's talking about you.
3: Oh, yeah.
2: When I was with Stephanie. Why is she
4: with
2: you?
4: I did that?
2: What? Jason, why? He couldn't believe it.
1: He's over here nodding along with what you're saying. Like, yeah, man.
2: Yeah, that would hurt.
1: Yeah, that's hurtful.
2: That would suck.
1: And then I'm like, who's talking about you? He's like, he is.
4: Right, me?
1: You.
2: To be fair. Like, you know me. Like, you know I have some good qualities.
3: To be fair, Jared, it's not just with Stephanie. It's many others.
2: Yeah,
1: he knows.
2: I take it as a compliment, but
4: he gets it.
2: You can't think of. I get it for the most part. You can't think of one thing.
1: Yeah,
2: I can think of at least one thing for each of you why somebody would be with you.
1: We could think of at least one.
3: Yeah. What is it
2: for you? Money.
3: okay.
4: That's a good one though.
2: That would actually, if you were single, I would highlight that big time.
4: Yeah.
2: No, you're funny.
4: Post a pay stub if you're single.
1: Okay. Girl, he can pay your bills.
2: Your pro state profile will be sure you'll be your pay stub profile, then the extra picture should be your house and
1: your
2: car.
4: Just in front of your car.
2: Your imported lumber for your deck. You can have a lot of it. Don't even post a picture of yourself.
4: Don't focus on your face in the photo. Focus on the logo of the car.
2: Yeah.
4: The emblem.
2: No, put the logo over your face.
4: Yeah.
2: Like an emoji. No.
3: I didn't ask for it, Katie. I asked the one thing that Jared said.
2: The thing I would actually say is that I think Jason's funny.
1: Oh.
3: Okay, I'll take it.
2: If you're talking about if he was single.
1: Oh,
2: that's what
1: okay.
2: I think that. Or I have said this to other people. I said he looks good for his age. I mean, he looks young for his age.
3: Fine. What about Katie?
1: For me, for you?
3: No.
2: Oh, for Katie?
1: No.
2: Yeah, I think.
3: I don't need any more of that.
2: I would say not to like be easy on this, but Katie's funny, and I think Katie is pretty. I think Katie's prettier than when I first met her. She was horrible.
3: And you like her legs a lot, don't you?
2: I do like her legs.
1: Thank you. They're not as toned as they used to be, but.
2: Matt is a nice person.
1: Yes.
2: Like, he's a good, dependable human being. Like, if you want a good guy,
1: mm-hmm.
2: there you go.
4: I like it. Thank you.
1: I'll give you one. I would say you are very funny.
2: Oh, well, thank you.
1: Mm-hmm.
4: Yeah, oh, you're an awesome dad.
3: I would thank say you have the luscious right. lips.
2: Oh, okay. Yeah, you all right.
1: See? Can we move on? I feel weird.
4: Hold on. Matt. Constantly goes back to the lips.
2: Matt, I might have this for future recordings for court, although it went well for me last time. Can you say yours again with nobody talking
4: yeah.
2: over
4: Shh. It? Real quick. Jared, you're an awesome father.
2: Thank you so much.
4: You're welcome.
2: Now, mark that, send it to me. I'll send it to my attorney. Thank you.
4: 7:39 a.m.
2: If I need it. Last time, it went really well for me last time, but you never know.
1: Right. Let's go ahead and watermark it if we can, somehow, some way.
2: All right, Jason, let's do this real quick. What about for Katie?
3: For Katie, I would say Katie really appreciates the finer things. That's why she's attracted.
1: That is not a quality.
2: A dude here is expensive.
1: That's not a quality that makes someone
3: right, maybe
1: to
3: I'm not
1: date.
3: Wording it right.
1: Okay.
3: Like, I like her deep appreciation for things like wine, and she really gets into it and can describe it, and maybe knives and pans and things like that. Like, or if you go on a trip, she really says, like, this restaurant's good. It's like she really appreciates life. On those, on
2: there
3: that
2: you
3: level.
2: Go.
1: Okay. I will take that. Okay. That's nice. Thank you. Right. Thank you.
2: What
1: that's
2: about
1: nice.
2: For Matt?
3: I think Matt is does a great job at being fake nice.
1: Jason?
3: What?
1: We're supposed to be real.
4: Thank you. I'm glad you're falling for it.
2: He's catching on.
3: Yeah.
2: Nothing?
1: Nothing?
2: If he was single, what would you say, like, a reason somebody should date him?
3: I think he's probably dependable, and you can lean on him. Mainly because he's also big, but lean on him. No, like, he's a tall guy.
2: Yeah.
3: Lean on him that things are somehow going to be okay.
2: Yeah.
1: Mm-hmm.
2: Okay.
4: All right.
3: Like, if people can't really lean on me because I just go into panic mode and flip out and everything else,
2: yeah.
3: Matt's the opposite.
1: Okay.
2: Oh, yeah, yeah. All right. Yeah. All right. Now, Matt, for everybody. Well, you said mine. I mean, for Katie, I mean.
4: Yeah.
2: No. What did I say? Everybody.
1: He Matt. Doesn't have to repeat yours.
2: Yeah, you did it twice.
1: Yeah.
4: Yeah. Yeah. I've made it crystal clear for you. I do think Jason wants to be a provider.
1: Oh my God, that was mine.
4: Yeah,
1: oh,
4: I do okay, think yeah. Jason really wants to be a provider for somebody, and I think that's very attractive for some people.
2: Oh, that's mm-hmm. huge.
3: Again, yeah. That's money.
2: That's no. big time attractive
1: it's
2: for
1: not,
2: a lot of
1: though.
2: Women.
1: It's not, though. Can I just
4: no,
1: piggyback
4: no, no. Not necessarily.
1: On it?
4: Yeah. Yeah, go ahead.
1: I piggyback on it in the sense of caring for someone. Mm. It's not just money, but it is, like, if there's something, somebody has an issue or has, maybe not necessarily... It's not a dig, but like the emotional part, but if you can fix it,
2: if you
1: can fix it, you're going to do everything you can to fix it.
3: I would say I try to do that.
1: Yeah. Or like if somebody has a need, you're going to figure out a way to provide for that.
2: And yes. I already gave you yours, but like I think women too would like be like, oh, he likes to cook. He's
1: okay.
2: Yeah. He mm-hmm. keeps the house clean. I mean, these are things that are like. There are extra benefits to, mm-hmm. you know, be with somebody for those reasons, but it'd be like, that's nice.
1: Yeah.
4: Yeah, you want to host things. If somebody, if there was somebody who had an issue around the house, you would want to go above and beyond to fix that for that person.
3: Okay. Well, yeah. I'll take that. That makes me feel better about myself.
4: So it doesn't
3: myself.
4: Necessarily have to cost money. I think you would do it.
3: Okay. Mm-hmm.
4: And then Katie, I think the number one way to a man's heart is through his stomach. And I think you've got that down freaking pat.
2: Yeah.
1: I do try.
3: Well, yeah. I won the chili contest, but that's fine.
1: I won the meatballs.
2: We still need to have a tiebreaker.
1: Yep. Mm.
2: All right.
3: I won the steak contest by a lot.
1: But I wasn't in that one.
4: All right. Then my compliment for Jason is, Jason, the quickest way to a man's heart is through his stomach. you're nailing it.
2: You can get any man you want. Did we cover everybody?
1: No, I didn't do Matt.
2: Oh, what for Matt?
1: Okay, Matt. My compliment for Matt is, wait, that's what.
2: Yeah, if he was single, you're quality, trying to tell people like.
1: I would say that you are the most down-to-earth, relatable, easygoing person.
4: All right.
1: Yeah.
4: I like it.
3: This is the first time in a while that I feel better about myself with you guys.
1: Yeah.
2: Yeah, me too.
3: I thought there was nothing.
2: No.
3: The way you guys typically talk, it's nothing.
2: Oh, no. Uh-huh. Yeah, I definitely leave here, you know, on the verge of a lot of things.
1: Please don't get it twisted. We will still leave here feeling that way based on things that we have scheduled coming up.
2: We're not even done.
3: By the end of this show, you'll live here feeling like a piece of crap.
2: Yeah, by the end of this pop quiz, we're going to feel that way. All right,
1: probably,
2: real quick.
1: Yeah, the next segment, at least.
2: At least.

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1: Traveler's diarrhea could be coming to you. And you don't even have to travel to get it.
2: That's convenient.
1: Yeah, isn't that great?
2: It's less expensive.
3: I've had it before.
1: It's the worst. Yeah.
3: I had E. coli.
2: Oh,
3: yeah.
2: Gosh.
3: Yeah. When I went to Dominican Republic, I was very conscious of not drinking the water until you start drinking too many beers, and then you just forget.
1: Mm-hmm. Or you drink too much, and then you go back to a place where you're not supposed to be using the water, and you put your toothbrush underneath it, and you're like,
2: no!
1: Yeah, or you don't realize you've even done that, but looking back, you're like, oh, I use my toothbrush.
2: Yeah. Oh, yeah.
1: I mean, there's lots of ways to get it. Maybe you had a cup of ice, and the ice was, you know, or your belly is just not used to wherever it is you are, and you can pick up some bacteria, and your body doesn't necessarily know how to fight it.
2: Or you're like hooking up with some male prostitute, and he's sweating on you and gets in your mouth. And you're he drinks the water. Yeah. I didn't even think about that.
1: That's not on here, but
2: it's not.
1: No.
2: I thought that'd be.
1: But I can write it in if you want.
2: Y'all can judge me if you want.
1: I can write it in.
2: It was hot. I mean, it was sweaty. I didn't know.
1: They say, as a matter of fact, that's not how it is. But hey,
2: sorry,
1: never
2: my brain
1: be too
2: is
1: safe.
2: Jacked.
1: Yeah. Here's the deal. There is an outbreak of explosive diarrhea. We played the warning so we can tell you because it is gross to talk about. Mm-hmm. But this is what's happening to people, and you need to know because it is spreading right now. In up to 28 different states, including, I think they believe there was a cluster in Ohio, but now spreading out to 28 different states. It's called cyclospora, and it spreads through water or food that's contaminated with feces. So we're seeing
2: a
1: lot with food that is being grown in the ground and then is watered with tainted irrigation water.
2: Oh.
1: So it's affecting things like bagged salad mixes.
2: I'm good on that.
1: Fresh basil.
2: Don't have to worry about that.
1: Cilantro.
2: Maybe that.
1: Raspberries, snow peas, scallions. They have not been able to pin it down to one exact thing, but there are a couple things you can do to make sure that you don't get, this is how they're describing it, the watery explosive diarrhea.
2: That's the worst.
1: We've all been there. So because they're thinking that it's coming from tainted irrigation water, you can make sure you wash your produce. You should be doing that anyway, but really make sure that you wash your produce.
3: It's some kind of parasite.
1: Yeah.
3: That's gross to think about.
1: Some sort of cyclospora. Did you look it up?
3: I did. It's like a parasite, but you know, when you say wash your vegetables, the thing I have with it, you're not really scrubbing lettuce. You're basically just washing it with cold water. I mean, how much does that kill?
1: I think you could just, if you do it thoroughly, hopefully you're going to be washing some of that stuff off.
2: Right.
1: Also, they say, like, if you buy a head of lettuce, that you should peel off the first couple of layers.
3: Yeah.
1: But also still wash it.
3: Like, peel off the first layer or two because I think it's intact. You don't ever see dirty stuff on the inside.
1: Inside of romaine lettuce, I do. Like, I pull off, you know?
3: Oh,
1: and then when you cut it open, sometimes there's brown.
3: Oh yeah, romaine. I'm talking about a head of lettuce.
1: Yeah.
2: I don't know the last time I bought a head of lettuce.
1: Really?
2: It's probably when I was married.
4: Wow.
2: I don't think as a single man, I have not bought a head of lettuce.
1: Well, that's a married person's food.
2: Now I buy bag salads.
1: But
2: though,
1: that's
2: for
1: what
2: the
1: they say.
2: They say
1: you're supposed to wash it still, even though it says triple washed on there.
3: Yeah.
1: Said wash it just to be sure.
2: We'd be drowning in ranch. No.
1: I don't think that's gonna kill it.
2: I didn't know if it smothers it. No.
3: And then after a while, for instance, a bag of apples.
1: Yeah.
3: I typically wash an apple if I just get it, but after like 5 days of it, I'm like, is it really surviving anymore?
1: The bacteria.
3: Yeah.
1: I don't know.
2: I have no idea.
3: I would think it would die.
1: I don't know how long it lasts on there. I'm not sure.
3: A new bacteria would form.
1: I wash my apples before I eat them. But I don't, like, if I buy a bag of apples, which we do, and oranges and stuff, I put it into our fruit thing, you know, in the kitchen, and then that just sits there, and then they don't get washed until I eat it, so I go to eat it, right? So, I mean, then that area is probably full of bacteria, because I haven't washed it before I put it in there.
2: But when you get out of the thing, you don't rewash it?
1: If you
2: pick up an apple, do you go rinse it under the sink?
1: Then
2: real quick?
1: I rinse it.
2: Oh, okay, yeah.
1: Yeah. Then I rinse it. But I take the bag of apples fresh from the grocery store and just put it into.
2: Oh, I see. What you're
3: saying.
2: Aren't
3: the bag apples typically cleaner?
1: I always
3: think that the store apples, people are touching it with their hands.
1: Yeah. Mm-hmm.
3: Where the bag apples, you can't touch.
1: Well, somebody had to touch it, put it in there.
3: Yeah, but you would Good think point. That's a health department type.
2: Yeah, probably better off, maybe, but better than some dirty dude in where I live touching all the apples.
1: Yeah. Well, so I also, because, okay, this is a very long story, but basically my dad grew up in an area, it's called Brawley, California. It's in the Imperial Valley, and there's a lot of farmland in that area. And so when they were younger, they used to go out and they would be in the area where lots of picking were going on, whole groups of, you know, teams of workers were picking things. And sometimes the workers have to go to the bathroom and you're not able to like take five, you know, and so they'd be going to the bathroom in the area. And it's just like, so from a very young age, my dad has always instilled like, wash your stuff. It's just a way of life. Okay. Wash your things. He's seen it, you know, and that like it's understandable. You can't just, if you could take 5 minutes to go to the bathroom, everybody would be doing it.
2: Oh, yeah.
1: So
2: totally.
1: Sometimes you just do what you got to do in the fields and you move on. Well, then that's stuck they're stepping in it. And
3: the piece of romaine lettuce for toilet paper. It's disgusting.
1: I mean, I don't know.
2: And glue it back on.
1: I don't know all the particulars. But I washed my watermelons.
2: Okay.
1: Like the outside of it before I cut into it.
3: Cut into it. I never
1: and
3: do.
1: And the cantaloupe. I washed the outside of cantaloupe. And people make fun of me, but I don't care.
2: Yeah, I mean, you've had food poisoning the most. I would be real cautious.
1: Yeah. You'd think that I wouldn't be because I've had food poisoning that many times, but there's certain things I try to stop.
2: Yeah. Now you eat old food, but other than that.
3: Right. Lettuce is the worst to wash, though, because when it comes in a bag, it's nice. Then you start washing it, it's all watery and everything else, and it mixes with, especially ranch or something. The water mixes with the ranch.
1: You don't have a salad spinner?
3: I do, but it's so many steps.
2: Salad spinner?
1: The salad spinner is the easy.
3: You spin it and it.
1: You don't know about the salad spinner?
2: No, I don't know.
4: I have a salad spinner.
1: It's a, Jared, you need a salad spinner.
2: Y'all should have saved this for the next segment. Our next segment is, what's the widest phrase of all time? you don't have a salad spinner? No.
1: Yes.
2: Never heard of it.
1: It's great. Okay, so it's basically, think of a bowl, okay? And then inside the bowl, you're putting a colander.
2: Yeah.
1: And then you put the lid on top, and then it has this pump at the top, or sometimes it's a spinny thing, but basically it's moving the colander around really fast.
2: Okay.
1: And then the bowl on the outside catches all the water, but it gets all the water off of whatever you've put in the colander. Yeah.
2: Fascinating.
1: Salad spinner.
3: Do you wash your mushrooms too?
1: I take a wet paper towel and wash the top.
3: So you're just smearing all the poop around
1: it. Yeah, probably. Probably. My mom put mushrooms underneath the sink one time. And I thought, it's just a giant sponge.
2: Yeah.
3: Under the sink.
1: Yeah, she'll pour water on top of it. She was like, yes, they're
3: under
1: disgusting.
3: The sink, yeah.
1: Mm-hmm.
3: Yeah.
2: Oh, I thought it's like she puts it under the sink. Like with the
1: under the Drano faucet, and stuff. Sorry. Under the
3: that's faucet. What you're supposed to do, technically.
1: I didn't think you were supposed to submerge them in
3: water. Oh, yeah, you're supposed to.
1: You are?
3: If you buy whole mushrooms, look at the outside. There's little pieces of dirt.
1: There's lots of dirt on there.
3: But they have the ones that now, the cut-up ones that seem like they're very clean. It says it's washed.
2: All right, so traveler's diarrhea, just be wary. Wash all your stuff.
1: Yes, wash all your hands. Wash your hands. Wash all your food if you can. And, yeah, I mean, if you get it, you get it. Oh, they do say, doctors do say, if the diarrhea continues on for several days, you should probably go see a doctor.
3: Yeah, because you got to get an antibiotic. When I had E. coli, basically, you just keep going and going. And when I get home and it's been a week, it won't stop because you got to kill it.
2: Mm.
3: So that's disgusting.
2: Oh, yeah.
0: Jared and Katie, mornings on 107.5 KZL.
1: There's a dad who's gone viral for sharing a hack for feeding his family. I mean, when you go to Chick-fil-A and you have a family of five, it can be very expensive.
3: Mm-hmm. Oh, yeah.
1: Probably like $70 if everybody's getting a meal.
3: One of the more expensive fast food restaurants.
1: Yep. For sure. Well, this dad has gone viral for sharing the hack. And I just think it's annoying, but you tell me.
5: We order 30 nuggets, $17. They each get the buttered bun, 25 cents each. So,
3: I like this so far.
1: So you order
2: 30 nuggets.
1: 30 nuggets. So that's one box.
2: Okay.
1: And then you order everybody a buttered bun.
2: Oh, you could do that?
1: Apparently.
2: Apparently so.
5: Yeah, it's a good idea.
2: You know, Katie struggles with being around poor people.
1: That's not it at all. I'll tell you right now.
2: You pay full price.
1: I just think it's really just a workaround.
3: Why?
1: Because
3: so you're
1: nobody
3: not paying
1: else
3: separate.
1: Is doing that. You know
4: Hannah's
1: what I mean?
4: Hannah's stepdad does this.
1: Does he?
4: Yeah.
1: Do you think it's annoying?
4: No.
1: You don't?
4: No.
3: To get one box of 30 nuggets?
1: Because everybody else is paying. They're just like,
2: when money's tight, you do what you can do.
3: Why would you buy separate nuggets that are more expensive than a box of 30 when you're all sitting around a table and you can pick the nugget out?
4: Yeah.
1: First of all, they offer now, the Chick-fil-A offers the family meals, which are a hell of a deal because you can pick the option that has cookies. Which like, I would never order a cookie. Really,
2: they have underrated cookies.
1: They have such good cookies, and I would never order it on my own because I do think Chick-fil-A is on the expensive side. Mm-hmm. So if I'm already going to order a meal, I'm like, well, I guess I just won't get a cookie this time. With the family meal, you can. You can choose the option. Yeah. So I feel like they're already trying to make it so that it is accessible and affordable for families. If you have a large family, this is, imagine getting in the line behind this guy and he has the order of the nuggets, and then it's like, and then we want the buttered buns for everybody.
2: Yeah.
1: And then we want
2: anything different, like, than making
3: five
4: separate orders. It's not that much more.
2: Exactly. You're wrong this time.
1: Okay. Yeah. That's fine.
3: In fact, sure, probably it's probably quicker. I'll take 30 nuggets, 4 buns, blah blah blah,
2: and 5 waters.
4: It's also less wasteful. There's only one container instead of 4. Or
1: exactly. No, because they're putting those buns in individual bags. I saw it.
4: Talking about for the nuggets.
1: Oh, well, yeah, maybe.
4: Yeah.
1: But they're still using the same number of bags, because you would be ordering the sandwich because they're all taking the nuggets.
2: How much is a bun, I wonder?
1: 25 cents is what he said.
3: I could just put the whole thing in one bag.
1: Don't know.
2: Maybe.
1: I'll tell you.
3: It's more environmentally. We know how you are about that.
1: I do like that part, but they're still using one of those foil bags for each bun. And I'll tell you who else doesn't like it. His son, who is mortified in the background.
6: That's ridiculous. Buns. For $20, every kid gets a fried chicken sandwich. Look at that. Fill it up, make their own sandwich. We have saved so much money. I'm just telling you, you can eat under $45 at Chick-fil-A as a family of 5.
2: Okay.
1: Which I still think is expensive.
2: It is very expensive.
1: Well, $45.
3: Chick-fil-A is so expensive sometimes, in my opinion, for a fast food restaurant. Mm-hmm. We might as well just went to Fleming's or Ruth Chris.
1: I mean, it is expensive. It is.
2: Well, if you go to even Wendy's, unless you do the biggie bags or even McDonald's is pretty cheap for the most part.
1: Yes,
2: but some of their combos, I mean, there's like $14 combos at Wendy's.
1: But they do have the biggie bags, which is a lot of food. It is. And you get all the things. So I just think there are cheaper options if you really are trying to save money.
2: And you're right. Eating at home would be probably cheaper. I don't know, five
1: or
2: kids though.
1: Or finding a different fast food.
2: Or do it through the drive-thru so you don't, I don't know.
3: Have you used the app, Jared? McDonald's app. It gives you free stuff.
2: Yeah, Kate told me about that years ago.
1: If you're not using the app, you're wasting money.
3: Yeah.
2: It's the best app of all the fast food apps.
1: The problem is that it doesn't always load. It will just log you out. And so then you're sitting at the thing, trying to be like, hold on. I have to log in real quick.
2: It's not working.
1: I don't know why. But if I don't use it, I'm like, why am I even going here?
2: Yeah. I would say the app logs you out a lot. Mm-hmm. And it's hard to log in. But they give you the most points and like freebies that I've noticed at any place.
1: And I don't know how they're getting, how am I getting those points? Because, I'm logged in and I am giving you a code.
2: Yeah. Then it automatically loads up what you.
1: But I'm not ever doing my receipt.
2: Yeah, I guess because your card's attached.
1: Nope.
2: Oh, mine is.
1: Mm-mm. I have to give
2: You can do that? You can attach your card.
3: Mm. Yeah, I pay for it right on the app.
1: It's dangerous. That's dangerous.
3: No, it's ready when you get there. You skip the whole thing.
1: It's dangerous for me.
4: Yeah, I'm on that one.
1: I would go a lot more.
4: I don't order food on apps.
1: If I knew, that would be.
2: Through the drive-thru? Yeah. You already got it? Okay.
1: Chick-fil-A is the only one because my husband wants me to get the points so that he can.
4: So you can scan your app for Chick-fil-A and still pay with your card when you get there.
1: Right. Okay.
3: As you're handing somebody else a card so they can swipe it on something
1: else. No, I'm just talking
4: I'm tapping it myself.
1: Yeah.
2: Oh, if you pre-order it, you're going to order more on the app.
1: It's dangerous to know that at any given moment, no matter where I am, just beep, because it's not real money.
2: Oh, I got you.
1: Do you know?
2: I got
1: it's
2: you.
1: Not real money.
4: I also don't want that influence. I can't control myself. Yeah. I don't want an app on my phone push notifying me that I need a Big Mac.
2: You're right. Yes, I do. You're correct, app.
1: Or that I get a free Big Mac today.
4: Yeah, I don't
1: Maybe
4: want
1: I wasn't
4: it.
1: Even thinking about it, but now I am.
4: Yeah, now exactly. I don't
3: get it.
1: Yeah.
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1: We have a non-emergency, but yeah. It's still the police.
2: He called the police department. So it was not necessarily 911, but he called the police department.
1: Okay.
2: And he was like, I am new here. And I don't know where to play basketball. Where can I do that? And
3: so, why can't you just look it up online?
1: You know, ChatGPT? Maybe they would know a safe place, maybe. I don't know. It's Nantucket.
2: He wanted to find a pickup game. Apparently, he didn't know anybody.
1: He does this all the time.
2: Yes. And
1: I mean, I don't know about calling the police, but. Yeah. But
3: doesn't he have like an assistant? I mean, he's worth what, like $1 billion?
1: Yeah, he's up
3: hundreds
1: there.
3: Hundreds of millions of dollars. He does. I know he goes around like he's just a normal day, every person. But you would think you would have some assistant you'd call, hey, find out where the basketball
2: is. You would think you would have an assistant who could just pick out your outfits so that you didn't look homeless every day. Yeah. But he doesn't. So I'm sure he probably just
3: feels comfortable in that.
1: And then when he went to IHOP, he didn't have an assistant getting the table for him. He just showed up and waited. And then, you know, obviously they got him a seat pretty quick. But
2: he's just like us, Adam said. Except for I would just drive around until I found somewhere.
1: Except for when he does stuff for his friends, he buys them Rolls Royces.
3: Does he?
1: Yeah. Oh, yeah. Maseratis.
3: Oh, my gosh.
2: I did hear that every guest at Taylor Swift and Travis Kelce's wedding went home with the, you saw everybody walking out with these black boxes.
1: Mm-hmm.
2: And everyone's like, what is in there? And had their logo, their wedding logo on the front. Apparently, they were diamond encrusted wine or champagne flutes.
1: Oh, wow. Mm.
2: So everybody got a pair of those.
3: She's just how much they were.
1: She's just like us.
2: She's just like us. And then I also think, man, did they even pay for those?
1: No.
2: Did they even pay for them?
1: No,
2: or did somebody say, we will be your official diamond encrusted champagne flute provider?
3: As long as you mention us in the Netflix documentary that's coming out.
2: And you know she will. Yeah. And you know she will. If they provided them and they sponsored it and gave them 100%, we're going to see on full display what they look like. And then there's going to be some quick link where we can go and buy our
1: own.
3: For rich people.
2: For rich people. Yes, I guarantee it. And somebody else who's causing a big stir, Ariana Grande, seen holding hands, walking out of the Whole Foods with her old boyfriend.
3: The original, before she got into this relationship, not her last boyfriend.
1: Pete Davidson.
2: Not Pete Davidson.
1: She got married, right? No, she went married to the guy that she cheated with.
2: She was married to Dalton
1: Gomez.
3: Okay.
2: Then she went with the guy from, from Wicked with the red hair.
1: Yeah.
2: And then they broke up. And
1: then, they never got married.
2: Never got married. And then she was just spotted walking out of the Whole Foods, holding hands with her ex-boyfriend, Ricky Alvarez.
1: Ricky.
3: Or ex, okay.
2: Ricky.
3: That's when you know you have money.
2: He's a dancer.
3: Oh, he is?
2: Yeah, he's a dancer.
3: That's her last ex-boyfriend?
1: Well, Gomez she was married to.
2: Yeah. I don't remember how long she was married. But it was
1: I don't know about this one.
2: 2015 to 2016, they were together.
1: Okay.
2: So Ricky, it doesn't mean she went back a couple exes.
1: And people are like... You know, and people are like, sometimes like, no, it's okay to be friends with your exes. Mm. I don't know. 10 years ago?
2: You know, he was mourning her every single relationship.
1: Oh, yeah. Yeah. Very public, too, in your face.
2: Yeah. And they say, oh, there's nothing romantic. I'm not holding hands with my exes.
1: I'll tell you this, Katie, you disagree with a lot of things we say as men about women. Ain't no dude going to Whole Foods with some girl he's just buddies with. No, we ain't hanging out
2: at
1: Whole
2: Foods. He's not going there for the buffet? Because I do.
1: No.
2: No? Okay. Uh-uh. Yep. So that's the latest with Ariana Grande. We'll see what that's all about. Probably just a 4th of July hookup. Who doesn't want a little loving?
1: Mm-hmm.
2: Watching the fireworks with somebody.
1: Yeah.
2: I mean, she could have anybody. I don't know why it has to be an ex.
3: Well, maybe I always say that exes, and you don't have anybody else, and if they don't have anybody else, they're the easiest and most comfortable to hook up with because you've already done it.
1: Yeah.
2: Yeah.
3: Like, I'm talking about sexy time.
1: All of it.
2: What was that?
4: Winker, winker, winker, winker.
3: That's the bed squeaking.
5: You might need to talk to a therapist to get better if that's what you think sex sounds like.
3: It's the bed squeaking, Matt.
4: I need my oil can.
5: I'm like two mice.
2: Nice. Jason, since you are my fellow summer house watcher, have you noticed that there are beds that are squeakier than others?
3: Yeah.
2: Each season.
3: Mm-hmm. Oh,
2: ooh,
3: really?
2: They got the squeaky bed.
3: Well, I think some of that's on purpose. So
2: I do too.
1: Yeah,
2: I do
1: for
2: too.
1: The show?
2: Yes, yeah. I think when someone gets the squeaky bed, because there's always one.
1: The sound engineer's like, I got you.
2: I think, we're going to hear a lot of action.
3: They put a microphone right by the squeak.
2: Yep.

0: I will tell you, I need to do something with my bed because I changed the box spring.
1: Yeah.
0: Because it was just, they were very heavy. And
2: you need a rope ladder?
0: No, I need to do okay. Like, you're so much taller.
3: You know, I'm tall enough.
4: Those little pet stairs.
2: Yeah. But Jason, just like when some dude's 5'5". Yeah, exactly. Yeah.
4: You put up at the end
2: Carol's
4: of the
2: like,
4: bed for the old dog.
2: Come on the ramp.
1: Come on, buddy. Come on, good boy.
2: Let's have sexy time. Come on, get on the ramp.
0: Okay.
2: Do you want to drop the rope ladder? She has like a megaphone.
4: Throw it down.
2: We're here.
1: Let down your hair.
4: Rapunzel.
2: And Jason, you know when you meet a 5'5" dude, you feel like you're Godzilla. You feel
0: I make fun of them right away.
2: Yeah, you got to.
0: The reason why I have to get a new one, we got the bed with these heavy as hell. When I talk about heavy, it takes three people to lift one side box spring.
1: Okay.
0: Because it was one of those ones. You know what I'm saying?
1: Uh-huh.
0: And we got the
1: furniture. Doing a motorized, like the motorized.
0: Yeah. Mm-hmm. We've got the furniture from, it's very nice furniture. We've got it from somebody. They gave it to us. Anyways, it was too heavy. So I'm like, this is too much weight for the floor. I was thinking. I get a little paranoid with that.
1: And it's just going to fall through one day? You're very concerned?
0: I don't want to. I feel like it's too much weight on the floor. I don't want to break anything.
1: Okay.
0: And so I got this box spring that I ordered online, which probably was the first mistake. And it's like the slat type box spring.
1: Slat.
0: But this bed requires a box spring. But it's very light. I put it together. And now, when it comes time to week, sexy time.
1: Mm-hmm.
0: It's thumping and moving all over the place. So the
1: box
0: spring is moving on the thing and it messes up my rhythm. That's why I'm looking into sex lessons.
2: Mm-hmm. The sex therapist.
0: I'm like, am I not doing this right?
2: Your rhythm's off.
0: Yeah. It does.
2: Hey, just go try one of your kids' beds. That won't ruin it. That won't ruin the sexy time.
1: You are going to have to do something to fix that.
2: Yeah, you will. That will mess it up.

0: Jared and Katie on the number one hit music station, 107.5 KZL.
1: Well, it looks like Jared and Katie in the morning has just lost all of our work friends. Mm. There's a job strategist trainer who says that you should avoid the office gossip at all costs. And that's what we are. We are the office gossips.
2: Well, that makes us tighter, though, for gossiping.
1: It makes us tighter. It doesn't make everybody else hate us.
2: A lot of times we gossip about each other behind their backs.
1: And that is true.
3: Not a lot of times. Every day.
1: Every day. That is true.
3: When you're around people you don't know that well, and you say something, and they're like, don't tell anybody. I'm like, who would I tell?
1: Who am I possibly going to tell? Don't be silly.
3: And they're like, oh my gosh, you better not. I'm like, maybe.
2: I would never say a word. Katie, did you hear?
1: Did you know? The guy got to get their title right. The job strategist trainer. It sounds made up to me.
3: They make some, yeah.
1: It seems like it, because they're saying that if they're willing to gossip about other people, they're most likely going to gossip about you too.
2: We are.
1: Here's the thing. Yeah. No, here's the thing. Make it worth gossiping about.
3: Yeah, even I'm bored.
1: Don't tell me nonsense.
3: Yeah, it better be something juice. Give me some juice.
1: I don't want to hear nothing. Like, don't waste my time.
3: Uh-uh.
1: You know? But yeah, they say that at all costs, you should stay away from the office gossip, whatever. The other people that you should be avoiding, the top two people you should avoid if you want to keep your job, the HR department. I thought this was interesting.
2: Well,
1: why would you think the HR?
2: Because I think that you're now on the radar. You know what I'm saying? So a lot of people float under the radar. And if you go to your HR department, you could say the wrong thing, like, yeah, I didn't know that Jared was stealing office pens. But, you know, it just puts somebody on the radar. Or, yeah, I always mail letters from the office.
3: Oh, you're
2: and like, oh, wait a minute, then who pays for the
1: now
2: stamp?
1: They're aware.
2: Yeah.
1: Okay.
3: Oh.
1: Well, according to the strategist trainer, they say you never want to get it twisted. Their primary concern is for themselves and you second.
2: Probably is right.
1: Their number one goal is to protect the company, not you.
3: Yeah. I've learned that way late in life.
1: Yikes.
3: Yeah.
1: Poor Barry.
3: Yeah.
1: Guess we're never talking to Barry again.
3: Nope.
1: He's our HR.
3: I want to do a test with Barry. Okay. He's kind of listening. Where we all separately go and tell him something like real juicy. That's not true.
1: Uh-huh.
3: And then only tell him. And then see if it somehow gets back to other people.
1: Oh. Mm.
3: It's called the HR Definitely How to Get Fired test.
1: It'll be the way we all go out.
3: He's like, hey, man, did you hear that, Katie? Katie's got a weird sore on her buttocks. I'm like,
1: what?
3: He failed the test.
1: We know who the rat is. And then finally, the other out of three top people that you should be avoiding if you want to keep your job at work, that you should avoid these people, the enemies on their way out.
3: Ooh.
1: The enemy on their way out. They say when your enemy quits, distance yourselves as much as possible. They are often willing to take anyone out with them.
3: Yeah, I know two people on the show, maybe a third, that would be willing to take people out on the way out.
2: Don't include me.
3: You're the number one.
2: You're the number one.
3: No,
2: you're the number one.
3: I'm up there. You're number one, Jason.
2: Why?
3: If you got done dirty?
1: 100%.
3: Somebody did you dirt?
2: Oh, yeah. If somebody did me dirty.
4: Yeah, if you were done dirty, you do it.
3: Not like you're just leaving because you found a different opportunity.
1: This is my order for sure.
3: Okay.
1: Okay. Jared and Jason are tied at number one.
3: Okay.
2: Oh, my
1: gosh. I'm number two.
3: Okay.
1: Jason, I have seen the way you operate in life.
2: What?
1: If one person does you dirty, they are on your list for life. Mm-hmm. And then you're like,
2: that's
1: no, I would never be that way. Till it happens to you.
3: Yes.
1: And then when it happens to you, you're like, I will slit your neck and cut your brains. And you're like, damn, I didn't think it was that big of a deal.
3: Right.
2: Yeah. I used to be like that. But now, if you remember, I'm trying to be more,
1: when did that start? Exactly 3 seconds ago?
2: Yeah. No. I told you that. Remember, I grabbed the bag for the food. I'm trying to do better in life and fill up the pantry.
1: Jason, you got angry that nobody saw you give the food.
2: Yeah.
1: So you wanted to go back to your car and come back in and be like, oh, I forgot my bags.
4: And so you wanted to go on the radio station and talk about it. Everyone needed it.
2: Well, isn't that still doing better? I still gave the food.
1: I guess, better. But you have to get rewarded for it.
4: I'm Jason saying, would it, also be the one that on his way out, even if it's his choice, would go to each of us individually and say, by the way, watch out for so-and-so.
1: Yes.
4: And then just leave.
2: Good.
4: Just like cause chaos on his way out just for his own enjoyment.
2: I'm warning you.
3: Yeah.
4: No, what I'm saying, I think it would be fake. I think fake.
3: Like somebody wouldn't even think about it. Like, wait, we got to worry about that person now?
4: It's like when we have an event and you text us crap that's not even true about the event to stress us out before it happens.
1: Yes.
2: That is a technique.
1: That's what you would say about that.
4: Let me tell you about that technique. It blows.
2: No, it doesn't.
4: And that's why I'm saying, because of your technique, you would do that on your way out, even if it was amicable.
2: Mm-hmm. The technique for that is, you're already stressed out, so I'm going to drop this bomb on you. And then all of a sudden I can say, just kidding. And now you're like, you know what? I'm not that stressed out anymore.
4: No, you're already on the edge of the bridge. Let me push you. But then on your way down, I'll tell you I was kidding.
3: We're all on the edge of the bridge.
4: You're already off the bridge. Oh, crap. Yes. I told you too late.
3: And sometimes, and when I've done it too as a joke, you forget to fill people in on the joke.
1: Yes,
5: I do that.
3: You go home for the weekend and you're like, oh, we're not dead last in ratings for action number one. Like, you didn't tell us that the whole weekend. I'm freaking out.
1: We're upset about it. So yeah, Jason.
2: Oh, it's a week later.
1: Jason and Jared are at the top, tied for number one. I am definitely number two.
3: And you're not too far behind.
1: No, I'm not.
3: But you're behind.
1: But then Matt is the outlier, because I think that if Matt were to leave the company or like whatever, we would never hear from him ever again.
4: I agree. Yeah.
1: People might try to call you. They might try to check in on you. Yep. We would literally never hear from you again.
3: I think that's true.
1: I think it would be easy for you to just be like, you never existed.
3: Yeah.
4: I would just on to the next. I would have to be. Yeah. Mm-hmm.
2: But then you realize that Matt never was a friend then.
1: No, I think that's not true.
4: Good.
2: Wow.
1: I don't think that would be my friend, but I think that it would be, well, I just have to cut my losses and you're a part of it.
3: I think Matt, and I could be wrong, because there might be some stuff he does that's not great, but I think he has a maturity level that is unhealthy, really. To be that mature.
2: It's too mature.
3: It's not normal.
1: There's a maturity.
3: Where he'd be like, I'm setting a firm boundary.
1: Yep.
3: Like, he would never do what I did with one of my exes.
1: Never.
4: No.
3: Unless you're like 18.
1: Never.
3: Like, back and forth. Like, you did me dirt, you're out. I'm like, well, maybe.
1: No, he would never.
3: Then 3 years later, you're like, he's like, no, cut it off.
4: Yeah, I would cut it, for sure.
3: I think if Matt's finger had like gangrene, he'd just, right in front of us, take a butcher knife, cut it off.
1: Yes.
4: Yeah.
3: Throw it in the trash. We're good.
1: And be like, it's over. That's it. Can't talk about it. Can't think about it anymore.
4: You like, can't go back and erase it or change it. Mm-hmm. Let's just move forward with what we've got.
1: Exactly.
3: I wish you could do that.
2: That's hard with relationships. I remember specifically when my girlfriend broke up with me and was acting shady. Mm. I spun around and did 360s in her yard when I was in college once. It's devastating, but I wanted to ruin her lawn.
1: But the difference...
3: Her lawn. Not her life,
1: the
3: her
1: difference
3: lawn.
1: Is immature.
3: I know.
1: Right? Yes.
3: Yeah. No. No. It's definitely when you know, like, you're like, hey, this building's on fire. Let me just run into it again.
1: Yeah.
3: And then, you know, a third degree burns, and I wait till it heals, and I'm like, let me do it again.
1: Uh-huh. Some people learn from their mistakes.
3: Matt touches his finger on the stove barely, and he's like, never again.
1: Never again going to do it.
3: I'm like, no, this fire's different this time. It's a different fire.
1: I do feel like I'm like, maybe it won't hurt. Like, I'm calloused a little bit from the last burn.
3: Right.
1: I'll touch it again, and then I'm like, oh, no, still hurts, done.
3: They told me they said they weren't fire.
4: Yeah. Mm-hmm.
3: I believe them.
1: I believed it.
3: Like, I'm burning again.
1: Yes. We're all different in our boundaries.
3: We're all different.
1: Yes.
3: Yeah.
1: Jason would take the fire and then light that fire on fire with more fire and add gasoline to the fire.
2: That is messed up. You think, you know what the funny thing is?
1: What?
2: You think I'm so against you guys. I'm not.
3: No, nobody against said us. That. We're saying if somebody did you dirt, forget about if you're working here or anywhere.
1: Yeah.
3: You would not go out peacefully.
1: No.
3: Or maybe if you did it, maybe you didn't do it right away, you would find a way to get back.

0: Jeopardy just announced that they're hiring a brand new clue writer, and the pay is enormous. If you get this job, you're going to be making between $132,000 and $178,000.
1: All right.
0: That's huge.
1: Pop quiz every day.
0: Yeah.
1: Is that put on my resume?
0: Sure.
2: How easy is that? You just have to type in ChatGPT. Give me the question.
1: I know.
2: Bam, I'm done. $178,000.
0: I've done yes. it.
2: I already did the questions for the year.
0: Yeah. The problem is that... Yeah, you're going to be writing, and the team is very small. It's like a team of 10 writers.
3: Apparently, for TV, it is.
0: Yeah.
1: When I saw 10, I was like, that's a lot. And then it said small team. I'm like, what?
0: Well, but if you think about it, it's a lot of shows, mm-hmm. and you got to make sure that it's, because to get even on the team, you have to pass. Some sort of test, like online trivia test.
1: Oh, I wouldn't.
0: That the contestants have to also pass.
1: Oh, boy.
0: So you already have to be in that league.
1: Okay.
0: And then you have to be a really great writer, like all the things.
2: Okay. Why don't they just use ChatGPT? What's the point of the team?
0: It's not always right.
4: You have to fact check it still.
2: Right, but you can, there's also AI fact checkers, and also you can request the links as source.
0: I don't know, you have to write your own clues. That's part of the deal. You have to write your own clues covering everything from history to science to pop culture, and then you have to create final Jeopardy questions and then back up your research. Because you can't go on there and have Jeopardy question be wrong.
1: Right, no, you can't.
2: I will say this, that is the one show I refuse to watch, because every time...
0: I love Jeopardy.
2: I just don't like it because I feel completely on the spectrum.
0: But don't you feel smarter after watching it? Oh, I learned something.
2: I still don't understand what they're talking about.
0: The
4: boost of excitement that I get if I do know one?
1: Yes.
0: Hell yeah, I celebrate loud.
4: It's like playing golf. You hit 100 terrible shots, you hit one, and you're like, I'm coming back.
0: I'm a genius.
4: You watch Jeopardy, you get them all wrong, but the one you get, you're like, I'm the smartest man alive.
0: And you tell everybody. Yep. You tell everybody and celebrate all day.
1: Yeah, or there'll be a category that's like, Carolina basketball, and I'm like, watch this, fam.
0: Uh-huh.
1: And then they get all the other ones wrong.
4: Yeah.
1: The one category I can sweep.
0: That one. But I thought that was a pretty good payout.
1: That's a huge payout. You can make up to 170 grand.
0: Mm-hmm. 178.
1: Wow.
0: Grand.
1: That's
0: just
1: great.
0: For being the writer, you just got to already be pretty smart.
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0: Has anybody here ever really thought about murder?
1: Every day of my life.
2: No, so like really?
0: Actual murder.
1: Like actually doing it?
2: I could never.
1: I've thought about it, but I wouldn't do it.
2: I'm against the death penalty because I don't want it on my hands.
0: Okay, that's a little different. But
2: well, it's true.
3: I've never thought about committing it. I've thought about what life would be like if certain people were dead.
0: I'm on that
3: list.
0: Is
3: that different or is that the same?
1: That's the Matt I want to hear more from.
3: Yeah. I don't know that I could do it. I don't think I could.
1: Mm-mm. No, I've thought about people being dead and how much better what my life would be like. I've thought about it.
3: Yeah.
1: Why? You have.
2: Are you thinking about it now?
0: Not anymore.
3: No. I'm trying to be better. Remember the food.
1: I mean, I've heard.
2: I donated food.
3: Remember the food bag.
1: I don't know much about the law, but I heard if you murder somebody, you could like maybe even lose your job.
2: You could.
1: I know,
0: Have you ever thought about the how to get away with it?
1: Yeah, it's impossible.
2: No.
1: I mean, it happens in these big cities where there's a caveats to it. Mm-hmm. But like, if you're a normal person.
2: I think these days it is so incredibly hard. I watch so many datelines,
0: you
2: so
0: see
2: many
0: how much
2: things.
0: It's only 65% of murders, all murders get solved.
1: But I think it's in these high crime areas where they're not even investigating.
2: Yes, but things are also now catching up. Technology is also catching up. Like a lot of the datelines that we watch, you know, the older ones or Forensic Files and stuff, that's pre-cameras being everywhere. Now you can't
0: DNA.
2: Go to the bathroom without people seeing you.
0: Matt, out of curiosity, am I on the list that you imagine if I was dead?
3: I honestly don't know that I've ever imagined what life would be like with any of you dead.
1: Okay.
0: Even Jared?
3: Not dead. Okay. I've imagined what life would be like with each of you not here.
1: Oh,
3: like,
1: watch your back.
3: The company anymore.
2: Okay.
0: And
3: like,
0: what
3: would it be like? No, not always. Sometimes.
2: What was your question?
0: Depends
3: Have
0: on the
3: I
0: day.
3: Have I ever imagined anyone on the... No, none of y'all. I've never imagined what life would be like if you all were dead or any of you individually were dead.
2: No, I haven't thought that.
0: I think about that the ratings would go higher if it was a tragic accident and we could talk about it.
2: Well,
3: no,
2: of course.
3: I 100% agree
1: you
3: that you've done that.
1: Do you volunteer tribute, Jason?
0: What was that, Matt?
3: I definitely think you've done that.
0: Oh, yeah. Go ahead.
1: Oh, no, I know if something like if I died in a horrible way, Jason like, it's sad for his kids, but boy, we really got
2: it.
1: Let's change the radio station name to Jared 107.5 for a week. but we got to do it class. We get like he'll find a way to do it where it's not so obvious that you're using my death for your benefit.
2: No, what he'll
1: but
2: do
1: I want
2: is,
1: you to. I've told you this before. If I die, use my death for a benefit. At least it was for something.
2: He'll be like, Katie, can you email Jared's mom and ask her if we can broadcast live from his funeral?
1: Right.
2: And if not, can we at least be outside?
1: Like, yeah, right.
2: Okay, exactly. 100%.
1: He'd do any clips of him talking when he was a youth that would really get like as a baby we can play on the air and then Jason like I'll take acting classes to fake cry that he's dead.
0: Well, don't you want to nail out two birds with one stone?
1: Yeah, get the ratings.
0: What's wrong with that?
1: If I'm gone, do it.
0: If I'm truly sad that one of you got killed, what is wrong with saying and we could get good ratings? Better ratings.
2: I don't know. The family, he has a family that probably doesn't want to hear any of that.
0: What if they did? What if it was so comforting to
2: Do you ask the family?
0: Yeah, I would.
2: Okay.
0: I would just go, hey.
2: And what if the family says no? Do you respect it?
0: This is what you do. You manipulate them.
2: Oh, see? Yeah.
0: You say, hey, in the remembrance of Jared, we want to dedicate a show to him. Is that okay with you?
2: Mm-hmm.
0: Yes. Don't you want the triad or
2: in
0: other
2: their,
0: areas?
2: In like the saddest, deepest, darkest time, just like they do for funerals.
0: Yeah.
2: Where they're like,
1: right, right. They get you when you're down.
2: You need this $10,000 coffin. I do. Well, if you love them.
0: Do you not love Jared?
1: Yeah, don't you want back-to-back songs that are his favorite? We'll play one Weird Al song a day for 4 days.
0: Yeah.
1: I've thought about certain people.
0: Have you thought about me killing me?
1: Yeah, I have in the past. Not recently, but
2: in the past, he used to talk about it.
0: You actually thought about murdering me and how life would be like.
1: Yeah. I mean, I didn't like have a plan. I knew I wouldn't do it, but I was like,
2: I think I might have a saved text from you where there was a plan.
1: Oh, about the brakes? Oh, yeah.
2: And just kidding. Chill out.
1: And then I was going to block the road, so we had to go down a steep hill. Yeah, I remember that.
2: Jason, the look on your face.
1: My friends in the police department. I had new detours.
0: I'm talking about Jared.
2: I know.
1: To a deep hill, on the way back from Boone. I'm like, cut his brakes now.
2: He's absolutely thought about it.
1: Yeah, I've thought about it.
2: He's absolutely thought about it.
1: But I did. It was a few years ago.
0: Does your church know about this? The Mormons?
1: They do now.
3: I might have
1: told my bishop, I'm like, hey, I'm having these murder thoughts about a coworker.
2: Uh-huh.
1: There was one coworker here, though, that I thought about a lot.
0: Mm. Yeah, I get
2: and
0: that.
2: Not the murder part.
1: But like,
2: I think
1: what you just want, and I've learned this about other people, like when Matt says, there's people who thought about what your life would be. You just want them out of your life.
2: Just don't want to have to deal with
1: you
2: it every
1: have to
2: day.
1: Deal with
0: have
1: it.
0: You ever thought about if an ex died?
1: Thought about if their ex died?
2: Why like how are life you would be even, like, you just want him to, you want to hear him say I, the word yes? We all answer. Know the answer.
0: I think there's a fine line of actually wanting somebody dead. You know what I
1: not
0: struggle
1: really.
0: With?
1: Not really. I mean, you just want him gone out of your life.
0: I struggle with, big time, about somebody that I can't stand or hate.
2: Uh-huh.
0: If, I wouldn't mind if they were dead. But it's, I don't want to cross that line because that's not.
1: It's bad karma.
0: It's not karma even. It's not human. Oh, just because you don't like that person should be killed.
2: Right. And
0: but
2: affect
0: then sometimes
2: their whole
0: I'm
2: life.
0: Like, eh, who cares?
1: I think I brought up in therapy one time. I said, hey, I have these thoughts sometimes, and I know they're not good because it's just like so stressful. And they're like, yeah. And they say it's because you want, it's not that you don't want them dead. You just want them to leave you alone.
2: You want peace.
1: You just want peace. Like there's one ex, if she can move to Mars, I'd be happy about it. And it's not the one you think, but maybe Katie might know, but it's not the one you think. Just I don't want you in this area. Just get, mm-hmm. please just go.
2: Yeah.
1: I don't want them dead. Go to Mars.
2: And it would
1: but
2: be
1: somehow
2: easier.
1: I would be able to stalk them in Mars though. I mean,
2: but it's easier.
1: They're Mars photos.
2: If you didn't have to stay here.
1: Yes.
2: If you could move, then it would solve everything.
1: I'd probably moved already.
2: Right. It would solve everything, but you cannot.
1: And I'm not running for myself. It's like certain people I just don't want to be around.
2: Mm-hmm.
1: Right.
0: Have you ever wished though an ex that you can't get over? It would be easier if I know that if they move, this they're still there. But if she was just dead, then it's like, well, there's nothing I can do about.
2: No,
0: I can never try to get back with her.
2: Time, first of all, no, you need to learn to control yourself. Yeah. But also, time heals everything. It really does. It's true. It is true.
1: It's
2: true.
1: Just hard in the moment. You know. I've talked to lots of people that I'm not talking about any of my ex wives. I'm not because I have to say that.
2: Legally, he has to say it.
1: I have to say that.
2: Yeah. Put it on the record. Like,
1: you're inferring. No, I'm not.
2: No, he is
1: specifically
2: isn't.
1: About. Okay, but no, I don't want to say too much. I was around somebody recently, and they were saying like, if my ex were just dead, and the person was just saying, just want to be left alone. Mm-hmm. We had a conversation about it. It was a woman who said it.
2: Why can't they just say that? That they just left me alone.
1: They'd been drinking. I think just, you know, like the filter comes off and they're like, well, you know,
2: and they weren't saying it to be funny.
1: They were complaining about the person. I was like, gosh, I just wish they were dead. Oh. Everyone's like, hey, this party's taking a turn. And then I'm like, Mr. Like, well, you don't actually don't mean that. What you actually mean? Like, shut up.
2: That's when the part where you were like, hey, do you want a water?
1: Yeah. Can you sit on your stomach there?
2: Can you eat some bread? You know,
3: have a Snickers. You get like this when you're angry.
0: I think there's three people in life. I think there's the actual murderers that do it. We see it all the time in all the documentaries that actually go through with it. I think the second group of people is, they would love for it to happen. They want to do it, but know they'll get caught or the consequences could be terrible. And there's the third group of people that really can't stand other people, but would never really want to see the person die.
3: Mm-hmm.
2: Yeah.
1: Yeah.

0: The Katie vacation curse, where someone close to them gets injured while they're gone, continues, and this time it's catastrophic. Oh, my gosh.
1: Oh, my gosh. It is terrible. But just in case you aren't familiar with the Katie vacation curse, it started years ago when our kids were little. And one time, my husband and I, you, Jared, were on this trip as well. We went to Orlando.
0: Yes.
1: And
0: then
1: both of my kids, my mom and dad were watching the kids. Both of them got the stomach bug.
0: Yeah.
1: And my mom got it too. And she was like, I can't watch your kids. You have to come home.
0: We're all throwing up.
2: Oh my gosh.
1: Okay, great. So we had to come home early from that.
0: Mm-hmm.
1: Another time, a wrought iron cupcake stand made of wood and wrought iron fell off of the top of the refrigerator and hit my mom in the head while we were gone.
0: Oh, that's right.
1: Yeah, remember that? And
0: yes.
1: Then the time that we went back to Orlando, this time we had the kids with us because we went to Disney, and my parents were at my house and they were watching the dog for us. My dad, who has no business going outside and shoveling, you're like, shoveling? Yes. The one time we get snow in the area, my dad went outside to shovel and slipped and fell on ice and broke his wrist.
0: Oh.
1: And had to have emergency surgery. My good friend Mary, you know, cargo ship Mary, had to race over to the house, take him to the ER. I mean, it was a nightmare.
0: And don't forget, your dog Maisie died while you're on vacation.
1: Oh my God, I didn't even think about that
0: one.
1: Not
0: a human, but you treat, you know.
1: That's right.
0: We're in Savannah as a show, and we get a call, and then Katie's face just changed because she wasn't sick.
1: Right.
0: It was just a freak thing that happened.
1: Yes,
0: and
1: she just passed
0: poor
1: away.
0: Poor dog Maisie died.
1: Yes. Okay, yeah. So adding insult to injury.
0: I'm just saying, a lot of curses.
1: Yep. I'm going to have to sage the house like you wouldn't believe. I don't know. This time, we went to a family wedding in Pennsylvania, and every single Christmas, the woman, you have heard me talk about her forever and ever, Mrs. Chris, who watches our kids, every single year, she gifts us, instead of like, you know, big... What do you get people that you see? You know, she's always such a good gift giver, but one thing she knows we really love is time away.
0: Right.
1: And so Mrs. Chris gifts Ben and I a weekend away to use however we want.
0: I like that.
1: It's
0: what?
1: Like the ultimate. Yes, it's so good. She's like, I'll watch the kids. That don't worry
0: free.
1: About anything
0: yeah.
1: right here. That I'll stay here with them. You guys can
2: Aren't
1: go
2: you supposed
1: do whatever.
2: To give her a gift.
1: We give her a gift. Yes, we give her a gift, but she gives that to us because
0: that's her gift.
1: Yeah,
0: I see.
1: Her son is grown, and she remembers what it's like to.
0: And she watches your kids during the week anywhere. Or
1: right. And she has since they were little. So this is like the ultimate gift. And we had a family wedding coming up, and so we said, "Would you mind watching both the kids when we go to this family wedding?" Yes, no problem. So we have it all laid out, the whole deal. We're checking in while we're in Pennsylvania. We're checking in and everybody's having a great time and they're going swimming and they're going, and she takes them to do all the fun stuff, mm-hmm. you know. And I get a phone call. The wedding was on a Friday, so we had gone to the wedding, and then we're sitting in this French cafe and having brunch, Ben and I, the day after the wedding.
0: A very Katie thing to do.
2: You,
0: you can't go to Applebee's.
3: Bonjour.
1: Like when on vacation.
0: I think even when you said it, you just thought because your life is that way now. That's a normal thing to say.
1: What? It was like
0: you are literally the only person I know that would have a French brunch while they're on vacation,
1: well,
0: not in France.
1: It's our weekend away.
0: No,
1: we're trying to do it up.
0: It's on brand for you. I think you've gotten so used to your Oprah lifestyle that
1: whatever.
0: Even I haven't pumped gas in years.
2: When Jared goes on vacation, he's like, ooh, Taco Bell. This is a beautiful Taco Bell. Much different than at home. Wow, look at this.
0: This is a northern Taco Bell.
1: Right.
0: Wow, have you heard of it? Anyway.
1: All right, fine, whatever.
0: It's you.
1: So,
0: it's you.
1: I
0: it's totally you.
3: Jared's on vacation. He adds egg to the McGriddle.
0: That's right. I do. Give me a little extra bacon.
1: All right. Well, I'm having a French brunch,
0: uh-huh.
1: and I get a phone call from my friend Mary.
0: Yeah.
1: And I'm like, well, that's odd.
0: Yeah.
1: And so, because she knows that we had gone to the wedding, right? And so I thought, oh, maybe in my mind, quick flash, I'm thinking maybe she wants to try to set up a play date with Nora and her best friend, her daughter. And so that's why I answer and I'm hello.
3: Bonjour, mademoiselle.
0: Hey, you're interrupting brunch. Have I told you? How many times have I told you?
2: Let me put down my croissant.
0: I'm on focus mode during brunch.
1: I want to hate you guys, but I can't.
0: You peasant, I'll send
1: but
0: a partnership by your house right now.
1: Right.
0: Forthwith.
1: She starts the conversation with, hi, everything's fine.
0: Oh, no.
1: And I was like, God, that means everything's not fine.
0: Correct.
1: What? Right? She goes, no, just take a deep breath. And I'm like, what is she about to tell me?
0: Yeah.
1: She said, your kids were taking a walk with Olive, our dog, and Mrs. Chris. And Mrs. Chris happened to have the leash with Olive, and we still don't have all of the information about exactly what happened. I think that because this happened so fast that nobody, like, it's hard to kind of figure out all the details. But basically, Olive went and pulled Chris to go see another dog that was coming. And the, like, I think the kids were on their way over there or something happened where Chris got caught in the leash and Chris fell down and hit, like, we think she hit her knee, hit this curb, and she broke her tibia.
2: Oh my gosh.
1: And basically shattered her kneecap.
2: Oh, are you kidding?
0: Oh no. My gosh.
2: Don't go away again.
1: Yeah, I know. Yeah. We can never go away again, horrible. Ever. And
0: we've met her. She's so nice. Oh, my gosh. She's so nice.
1: And
0: oh
1: it
0: my
1: was
0: gosh.
1: One of those things.
2: You need
1: that,
2: to get, do something with this dog.
1: Don't be
2: it's
1: rude.
2: So not trained.
1: She did not. That's not true. It's, first of all, I know that she does pull, and I know that she can be hyper and get excited. I do think it was one of those freak accident type things where it like happens before you even know it.
0: Right.
1: It doesn't make me feel any better about the whole thing.
0: No, she broke her leg.
2: How did she take care of the kids now?
1: So,
2: on crutches?
1: No. So she had to be, they had to call the ambulance because her knee and her leg were so, they were in such pain and something definitely, like they didn't know at the point what was happening. So the ambulance came and we had some really great neighbors who helped. Mary happened to be driving through our neighborhood at the time, just happened to be, and was able to take my kids so that Mrs. Chris could get to the hospital.
0: Right.
1: And she had to have emergency surgery that
0: my
1: day.
0: Gosh. Oh my gosh.
1: That day, just to set her leg. I mean, and it was from thigh down to her ankle,
0: she
1: right?
0: Shattered her kneecap too.
2: How hard does the dog pull?
1: Well, we think that she, we don't know exactly how, even now that I've spoken with Mrs. Chris and seen her and talked to her, that doesn't remember or doesn't know exactly how it happened, but maybe hit the curb. I don't know.
0: Oh my gosh. Just it's
1: like,
0: so bad.
1: Even the people working in the hospital were like, we don't know how this happened. We're not sure.
2: Shattered?
1: Yeah. So she had the emergency surgery right away to set it. Mm-hmm. And then she had to had to wait for the swelling and stuff to go down. So she's been in the hospital, and then she had another surgery.
2: Oh my God.
1: With a trauma surgeon who was able, and you want to talk about, like,
0: these people are amazing.
1: Oh, we saw the x-rays and her knee. I said, well, that is very tidy looking. It's so beautiful.
0: He cleaned
1: the way
0: it up.
1: What it looked like compared to
2: is
1: what
2: it
1: he made it look like.
2: Now?
1: Nope. It's her knee. Okay. It's her knee. And, but pins and plates and screws.
2: Oh gosh.
1: And so now she is still in the hospital recovering, and the hope.
0: How long
1: is,
0: has she been in the hospital?
1: A week. Like a week and a couple days.
0: Yeah.
1: And now the hope is that she will be able to get moved to the inpatient rehab facility.
0: Okay. Yeah.
1: So that at Moses Cone, so that she'll be able to do the inpatient rehab, which is another 2 weeks or so. So she's been in the hospital ever since, and I.
0: Oh, it's horrible.
1: Yeah.
4: More Jared and Katie now on 107.5 KZL.
0: Well, we made fun of Jason Goodman for buying a quote-unquote snow car, but maybe he was onto something, right, Katie?
1: Yeah, I think it's a brand new trend that maybe Jason Goodman, he was just ahead of the curve. Rich people.
2: Okay.
1: Mm-hmm. Rich people are spending money on luxury items, the latest snow rooms.
0: Snow rooms.
1: Like
2: that?
1: Your snow car, but it's a snow room.
0: Okay.
1: Basically where you have snowfall, icy walls, and freezing temperatures because it's so hot outside.
2: Oh,
1: the rich are like, we can't.
0: We
1: it's
0: can't.
1: Too hot. I can't.
0: Take me to the snow room.
3: Carry me there.
1: They only cost $130,000.
0: Oh, what a deal.
2: Well, I will say this, like, you know, you kind of take it out of context, the
1: snow
2: car.
1: Well, I don't think we do.
2: You do. Mm. Because all is meant by that, I had a real rear wheel drive car before.
1: Mm-hmm.
2: And just like Katie, probably Matt, probably Jared, you all have four wheel or all wheel drive. I didn't. I got stuck at the house.
0: Because we plan ahead. We're 6 steps ahead.
2: No. Right. You are. Well, unlike what you say, it only snows once a year.
0: I know.
2: I couldn't leave my house. I couldn't get out of my neighborhood.
0: I don't even think about it.
2: So basically, I just got that because of the wheel. I didn't mean to say snow car, but I meant
1: but
2: one.
1: But you did.
0: We like it.
1: But
0: we
1: you
0: like
1: did.
0: It. We
1: it's
0: like
1: stuck.
0: A snow car.
2: Okay.
1: Yeah. And then now people are just putting snow rooms into their homes because they can't stand the heat.
0: Yeah.
1: And I think it sounds pretty nice. It's like your own private winter. You can just. You have snowfall, icy walls, freezing temperatures. It's the exact opposite of having a sauna in your home, which people do.
0: Oh, yeah. Well,
2: I saw a sauna
0: more popular.
2: The other day at Costco. I was tempted.
0: Oh, no.
1: Oh, it was one of those infrareds.
2: It was a round sauna.
1: Yeah.
2: I walked by. I was like, don't look. Don't look. I didn't usually get in and everything. Yes. I just walked right by. I'm like, oh my God, it's a neck brace. I had to get dog food, so I quickly ran by it.
1: Next thing we know, one's in his garage.
0: Mom, is that man scared of the sauna? He runs by it. He's running past it. Well, hey, if you got the money, do what you want.
1: Only $130,000. Hey, no big deal.
3: There's health benefits to that.
1: Sure.
3: People do cryo chambers and cold plunges all the time.
1: You're right.
0: It's right in your house. One thing, my luck, I get locked in it and just die of hypothermia. I'm like, okay.
1: I would be afraid of that.
0: Yeah.
1: I'm always afraid of the walk-in coolers or the walk-in freezers, even though they say you can't get stuck in. I'm like, yeah, well, you can. I bet you can.
2: If somebody wants to. Mm-hmm.
0: They can lock you.
2: Real quick, though, they have in Las Vegas, it's super hot. You can go into this bar. It's an ice bar.
1: Oh, I've seen those.
2: To get out of the heat.
1: Yeah.
2: And you can go in there, and within 5 minutes, you're freezing.
1: Yeah. You're nice and cool.
0: I like that.
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1: Myself in the mirror. Mm-hmm. I put my tongue on the mirror before.
2: You saw his favorite person. He went for it.
1: I'm like, wait a minute. Who is that?
3: What's up, stud?
1: I guess I am gay because I'm really attracted to that person.
4: I love myself.
2: Right there. That guy is so hot.
4: I used to practice in the shower, like on the shower wall.
2: Okay.
4: Because growing up with sisters, you never knew who was going to come through the door. So if they walked in and I'm making out with the mirror, everybody's going to see that.
2: Oh, they're going to clown you for the rest of your life.
4: Yeah, so you just go behind the shower curtain and you make out with the wall for a minute. You're like, I think I'm going to be a pretty good kisser.
2: Yeah, wow.
4: I think. I don't know. But can you imagine, just pretend like there's an alien, okay, from outer space and comes to Earth. And then you have to explain kissing and why we do it.
2: Yes.
4: It's very odd.
1: Ruined Jared already ruined sex for me.
2: Yeah, I know. I actually ruined it for myself.
1: Every once in a while.
2: Yeah, once he was with me, it's been bad with everyone.
1: Because he's telling me, like, isn't it weird that we go up and down? And then I'm like, yes, it is.
2: And I went to great detail about blood flow and entry points. And
1: so I, like, now during it pops in my mind for the second, and I, like, distract myself.
4: Like, no.
1: Now it's going to be like that for kissing.
2: Well, I'm helping you last longer, Jason. You're welcome.
4: It is like that for kissing because you think,
2: yeah, it's freaking
4: I
2: weird.
4: I want to put my mouth on this other person's mouth
1: and
4: touch their tongue.
2: Tongues.
4: Yeah. And then that is what makes, like, it turns you on.
2: Right.
4: You know? And then
1: maybe it's just because it's something you can do besides sexy time that you can be really close to the person. It's the most closest you can be.
2: Yeah.
4: Yes, but only people that you are already attracted to, because I can tell you right now, if I'm not attracted to you, I don't want your mouth anywhere near me.
2: Oh, I know.
1: Yeah, but if to your significant other, you're
4: right. But
2: it's still
4: just
2: weird. It's like,
4: yeah, there are certain people in the world that you would put your mouth on them.
2: Right.
4: But then there's some that you wouldn't touch with the tip
2: of
4: a pole.
2: If somebody you knew, like, had a fork in their mouth and they took a bite of something and they're like, I don't have a fork. Like, just use this one. You're probably like, ew, gross.
4: Or,
2: but you'll make out with them.
4: Yeah, use my toothbrush.
2: Right. You're like, oh, I'm not using your
4: would
2: toothbrush.
4: Never.
1: But you, Katie, have walked by at one of the widespread panics at one of those concerts.
4: Yes.
1: And randomly locked eyes at the bathroom with a guy that you were passing and randomly, without even saying anything, made out with him.
4: It was the attraction. I knew I wanted to put my mouth on his mouth. And we put our mouths on each other's mouths.
2: It was so... Oh, Jason, go ahead. Sorry.
1: No, I just was wondering, did you get herpes on your lip?
4: No.
1: Because you could have.
4: No, I mean, you could have. That's the chance you take.
2: The drugs away.
4: That's the chance you take when you're
2: acid took it right away.
5: He dragged this cig real quick.
2: And then, you know, because I'm in the dating role now, it's like the anticipation, even being older, of like, are we going to kiss?
4: Yeah, are we
2: going
4: to kiss? It's a big deal.
2: It's like a big deal. And as a guy, normally you're the one that has to be like, these luscious lips are coming for you. Endorsed by Jason Goodman.
4: Don't say that.
2: These lips, can you make a card for me? Endorsed by Jason Goodman, these lips.
1: Okay. Only thing I endorsed was that they were luscious.
2: Thank you.
4: My God.
1: Not luscious.
2: Voluptuous.
4: My God. I know you said luscious too at one point. You did.
2: But
1: maybe
2: seriously,
1: it's the show that you are attracted to her. I know what you're saying, the whole point but it's just a way human beings can, because robots aren't going to kiss. There's no reason.
4: No.
1: You know
4: but
1: what I mean?
4: But it's the fact that it's your mouth.
2: Yeah.
4: You know, it's, yes, we hold hands, but this is my mouth on yours.
2: Bring that thing over
1: here.
2: When
1: you kiss Ben,
4: do
1: you sometimes make out with tongue?
4: We still make out. We still make out a lot.
1: Matt, do you make out with your wife with tongue?
5: Yes.
1: Okay.
4: Mm-hmm.
1: Jared, did you do that with your wives?
2: Wives at the same time, actually. And and anybody I've dated.
4: Yeah.
2: But I wait for the tongue. Like,
4: I don't
2: I'm saying even somebody new, it's like, it's more the sensual kissing, which is the lips. And then it builds up.
1: If you're waiting for the tongue, doesn't hurt if she goes first, doesn't it hit your lips?
2: I've had girls be like right away. I'm like, okay.
4: That's not, enjoy that.
2: I mean, I don't push her off or anything, but I'm like,
4: maybe you like pull your head away a little bit.
2: Like, whoa, what, hey.
1: Do elderly people, do you think they still use tongue? I don't think so.
4: Who knows what they're doing in their bedroom?
1: So.
4: I hope they do.
1: I don't think so. It's all downhill. I think that you don't use your tongue. It's like a quick little peck.
2: Because
4: you don't think they're doing it either?
1: I just don't think older people use tongue. I just don't.
2: Yeah, you don't see a lot of, maybe because they're
1: exactly.
2: more discreet, but like you don't see them like making out.
4: I would also not do it in public.
2: Oh.
4: I would not make out with my husband at this point in public.
2: But when you were new, you did.
4: When we were new.
2: You don't
4: give a. But now I'm.

0: not.
1: No, why not?
0: I don't think that we really ever made out in public. I feel like just we went. Our first kiss was outside of some bar in Greensboro that was, what's that one that they closed down for a while? And it was the music venue. It was on Spring Garden Street. Anyway, we went outside.
1: Oh, I know you're
0: and that's
1: me.
0: Where we had our first kiss, but it wasn't in front of everybody.
2: It's obviously memorable. You
3: the
2: can't
3: blind
2: remember
3: tiger.
0: Where it was. The blind tiger.
3: Yes,
0: yeah. Well, they shut it down.
2: You didn't kiss the first night when.
0: No. No. Oh, yeah, on our first date, we did not.
2: On your first date, mm-mm. You went to Wine Styles or wine?
0: We went to 1618 Midtown. It was 1618.
2: I thought you went to some wine place.
0: That's it.
2: That was it.
0: Well, to a wine tasting at 1618.
2: Oh, a wine tasting Midtown. There.
1: One of the
2: I got
1: more
2: you.
1: Expensive restaurants.
2: Of course.
0: Yeah.
2: I've not.
0: Well, it was the first date. He was trying
1: do,
0: to impress.
1: What? You should videotape you and Ben kissing, and I would like to see it.
0: Okay. All I right. don't put yeah, please. Any of those things.
4: What's Barry's extension?
2: That's our HR guy.
0: Yeah, yeah.
4: I'm not even calling on behalf of Katie. But it's me at this point. Yeah. It feels dirty.
2: Yeah. We call Barry.
1: Well, Matt, you could do it too.
4: No.
0: Do we feel offended, Matt, or do we feel flattered that he wants to see
4: it? I don't
0: it?
4: Know.
0: I don't know.
4: I don't know if it's weirder for me or for you.
0: Don't know.
2: You know what?
0: It's I not don't, happening.
1: There's a reason. The reason why is
0: it's because you want to critique.
1: Nope. No, I yes. was going to say that.
4: I'm out of material.
1: I just want to see your different styles.
2: Okay.
0: Yeah, I'm all not right. going to do that. Those are very mm-mm. private moments between my husband
1: a
0: and
1: kiss?
0: I.
1: Kiss?
0: Yeah.
2: Yeah.
0: I don't. Mm. I don't. I like mean, to
2: I would,
0: have.
2: If I was with someone, I would film it. But.
0: No, you remember how cringe it was the one time that we had Whitney in the studio when she was
2: oh
0: working
2: my
0: with
2: gosh,
0: us.
2: Gosh, yeah.
0: And our intern at the time had never been kissed, and he signed a waiver for all you legal heads listening.
2: Right. And he wanted to.
0: He wanted to. He wanted his first kiss. He did not want to leave.
1: Oh, it's his first kiss.
0: His first
2: He's
0: kiss.
2: He's a senior
0: ever.
2: In college.
0: Mm-hmm.
1: And Whitney we volunteered.
0: And yeah. she said that he was a pretty good. I can't imagine it because I wanted to die
2: watching
0: it
2: so awkward.
0: And hearing it. Remember?
1: And he was probably like,
0: it still kills me.
1: Oh, great. This is my first kiss.
0: He was all about it.
2: It's on YouTube. Mm-hmm. I should still be on YouTube.
0: I can repost it.
2: Yeah,
0: I'll repost it.
2: He was shaking, though.
0: So nervous.
2: Yeah.
0: And he said he did not want to go to college.
2: Oh, I thought he was in college.
0: Oh, maybe.
2: He didn't want to get out of college,
0: without kissing somebody. And so Whitney was like, well, I mean, I'll kiss you. She didn't care.
2: Yeah.
0: And so he said,
2: I'll do more if you want.
0: Yeah.
2: No. But
0: but it was so like, wait a minute, what was happening? Cringe. I couldn't.
2: How about you and Carol?
0: Did you guys make out?
2: Or y'all send videos?
1: I mean, lately more than ever. She recently said that to me. She says, this is the... Our marriage is better than we've ever had in the history of been married.
2: Oh, there goes
0: wow.
2: the jinx.
0: Mm.
2: Yes, I'm sorry.
0: That's a good thing, though.
2: No, I'm happy
1: yeah.
2: for you.
1: Yeah, so we have been making out more
0: mm-hmm.
2: okay.
1: Lately.
0: That's a good
2: nice.
0: Thing.
1: Yeah, and to Jared's point about you wait for the tongue, because I still do that
2: build
1: to
2: up
1: Carol, because I don't
0: you
1: know if she
0: build
1: just,
0: up to it.
1: Yeah, she yeah. ate, like, let's say she just ate spaghetti mm-hmm. and the garlic. Okay. So it's not that I care. She cares. So sometimes when I come over to her, She could be like, oh gosh, my breath isn't going to smell good. So she purposely doesn't use. And I'm like going in for a makeout.
0: Mm-hmm.
1: So it becomes like.
0: You're on different pages.
1: I basically yeah. lick her lips for a little while.
0: Oh, you're like, that garlic tastes delicious.
1: Oh, I'm hungry.

0: KZL.
1: It's International Kissing Day, and did you know that kissing actually has some good benefits for your health?
2: Oh.
1: It's true, as long as the person does not have a cold or any sort of...
2: Right, some sort of illness
3: or herpes.
1: Or,
3: right.
1: Any of that you could catch.
2: Other than that.
1: Yeah, but if they're perfectly healthy, then kissing is really good for you because one of the reasons it increases your blood flow.
2: Yes, it does. Mm-hmm.
1: You get the blood surging.
2: Some say surging.
1: Well, how about this surging. One? Makes your nipples stiff.
2: Do they?
1: According to the study, I was like, I don't want to say that.
2: Yeah.
1: I don't want to say that out loud. But yes, it's true. It is true.
2: Is and that then a health benefit?
1: Makes your stomach fluttery. So it's the benefit is getting the blood moving around your body.
2: Yeah.
1: So that's a good health benefit to kissing.
4: Is that Because I heard it also gets your endorphins going, which
1: does that too?
4: Is like makes you get out of depression.
1: Yeah, it helps boost your adrenaline. It gets your adrenaline rushing, which is really great because you get a rush of adrenaline. That's why your heart races and then your palms get kind of sweaty. And it's all the things that you hear about when you get excited. And that's good for your system to have
2: that. Right. Mm-hmm. Yeah. Well,
1: go ahead.
2: Never mind. I was just thinking about, it just makes me think of all the other stuff that starts to happen after that.
1: Oh,
2: it's all weird.
1: This we're just going
2: to
1: keep
2: the
1: it
2: thing that happens to women's weird. The thing that happens to guys is weird.
4: You're ruining
1: innocently
4: it.
1: Kissing. This is what we're talking about.
2: Innocent.
1: Yeah.
2: Okay.
4: Jared, when you're going on a date and you do feel as though the girl is attractive.
2: Yes.
4: Are you the one to pursue the kiss or she?
2: It's been very rare that I've had to pursue the kiss because they're all over me. No, I always am nervous about it.
1: Mm-hmm.
2: Just one time.
4: Like you're already thinking about
2: it. I know. Yeah. Like, will we? Should I play it cool?
1: Sure.
2: And see if we go on another date? You can tell, like, when there's like the vibe is there, you can totally tell. I've been wrong before, and that's very embarrassing.
1: I thought
2: BYU Idaho, and I know I shared this with you guys before, but for new people, I was in college. I didn't even have a car then. I just got there. I'm walking on my date.
1: Uh-huh.
2: I walked on my date. I picked her up because we're in dorms. So,
1: what do you mean you picked her up?
2: I picked her up. I mean, I literally walked to her dorm. I didn't have a car.
1: Yeah.
2: And then we went to like some place that was close and she was like, flirty, flirt. And oh, you're so funny. Blah, blah, blah, blah, blah. Mm-hmm. Brunette. Mm-hmm. Oh, started my kick at that time. Brunette. She was super cool. Very easy to talk to. Very attractive. And she actually asked me out.
1: Oh.
2: Anyway. And then we went on the date. We're in like what would be like a bog garden, like a centennial type garden at night. And it's Idaho, so it's cooler, but it's not cold, but it's nice and cool.
1: You hear those bullfrogs?
2: Lightning bugs. It's from like Hope Floats or some sort of Notebook.
1: The Little Mermaid where they're out that, you know.
2: Yes.
1: Everything's
2: happening. Sebastian's playing the drums and all. And I'm like, this is pretty cool. And she's like, this is great. Like, I'm so glad that we met. And I go in for the kiss. Turns her head.
4: And she goes, embarrassing.
2: I'm sorry, I don't kiss on the first date. And I'm like, I don't go on second dates. People don't kiss on the first date. So we're even.
1: You're lost. Bitch.
2: No, I only
4: go on dates where people sleep with me. On the first
1: Then you threw her into the bog garden.
2: Never to be seen again. But no, and then I was just like.
4: But dates now. Like,
2: Yeah.
4: So when you go on the date and all of a sudden you're like, wow, she's really hot. And you start talking. Are you like, uh-oh, should I kiss or not at the end? Or because I've always been told your best thing to do is go in for the kiss. If you like the person, just go in for the kiss. Mm-hmm. And if she just rejects you, she rejects you. But it also makes you to her because you have to play games with women.
2: Yeah.
1: No.
2: Yeah, I agree.
4: Yeah, you do. Mm-mm. And it makes you come across confident.
2: Okay.
1: It can, but I think it's such a gamble.
2: It is a gamble.
1: It's such a gamble because I have also turned my head.
2: Have you?
1: Yes. And I've been attracted to the person, but I wasn't there yet.
2: You weren't ready.
1: I wasn't ready to. The whole idea, putting my mouth on your mouth, I don't know if I want to do, wasn't sure if I wanted to do that yet.
2: I think the last three dates that I went on, first dates in the last few months, whatever, or 2 days or whatever it's been. No, I didn't even try.
1: Mm-hmm.
2: Yeah. One, I knew I would never see again, and maybe that most dudes would just do it anyway. I was like, I don't want to do that. She'd live too far away. I didn't realize it. And then the other one, I just wasn't into it.
1: Yeah.
2: And the other one, I was like, thought she was cool, but. I'm going
1: to
2: wait.
1: I think it's better to wait and then want to kiss them as opposed to then thinking. Ugh.
4: Well, I think it makes it even more odd and more because, should I go now? It does say about 80% of American singles are open to kissing on a first. I'm sorry, 68% of American singles say they're open to kissing on a first date.
1: I think I'm not totally against it.
4: When you turned away, let's say you did like the guy and you weren't sure yet.
1: Yeah.
4: It didn't prevent you from going on a second date.
1: No. It did not.
4: So
1: I just,
4: why not the guy should
2: always the guy could be like, ready. Forget this.
1: I just, yeah. Yeah, but that's okay then.
2: Okay because you don't owe anybody anything.
4: No, but if yeah. let's say Katie turned her face and the guy like kissed her cheek.
2: Rude. Mm-hmm.
4: Right.
2: Yeah.
4: What do you have to lose? You have nothing. You're still going to go apostle if she likes you on a second
2: date.
4: Mm-hmm.
2: That's true.
4: You know, if once she says yes to a second date, then you're like, okay, so the kiss didn't even matter.
2: Right. That's true. And also I think now because I have actually gone on some dates recently, people I actually met in person.
1: Mm-hmm.
2: Love that. That's like, to me, so much better. But then also, I picked up somebody from the speed dating thing. Anyway.
4: Well, it was a dating event, of course.
2: No, I'm saying that one afterwards, I had talked to her before. And then afterwards, I said, hey, how'd it go?
1: You really were the hyena. Just walking around. I was like, waiting.
2: Jaws.
1: We're like, Jared's not here for you, but then here he is in the wings.
2: Oh, no matches? Mm-hmm. Oh, so too bad. Here's my phone number. No, but I went out with, you know, anyway. But I forgot where I was going with that. But with the online version, usually you're talking so much before that when you get on the first date, it's almost like you're on the second or third date because there's a lot of buildup.
1: Mm. Yeah.
2: And so I've found that those sometimes move a little faster because all the planning and da-da-da-da-da. Mm-hmm. And
4: do you ever ask? Do you
2: I have asked.
4: Like, can I kiss you?
2: Yeah, one of the sister wives that we joke about.
1: I kind of like that. I like that. Yeah. You know,
2: Can I please kiss you? Is that good?
1: No.
2: Oh, not like that.
1: Say, I'd really like to kiss you. And then you're going to get feedback.
2: Yeah. Oh, I got feedback.
1: You're going to get the feedback.
4: But that would be weird if she's like, oh, no, I don't want to do that.
1: That's fine.
2: Yeah.
1: I think it's fine. If really like the person and you really connect, that's not going to be a deal breaker. It's not. Fine. Yeah. I'll wait to the next date.
4: Do you always hug at the
1: end
4: of the date?
1: Yes, I am. I'll hug a friend. Yeah, I'll hug anybody.
4: So, because then she doesn't know if you're going in for the hug or you're going in for the kiss. My thought is if she gives you a good hug, come back. And then give a kiss.
2: I know with Anna, I asked if I could kiss her.
1: Mm-hmm.
2: And she had her wedges on. And I had my shoes were off at this point.
1: Yeah.
2: Uh-huh. I watched a movie or something. I didn't do it during the movie or anything. And I had to get on my tippy toes to kiss her. That was different.
4: Yeah. Uh-huh.
2: And then one of the sister wives, I've told you, there's three women that I went on two dates with, two of the three.
1: Yeah.
2: And then the only one of the three that I kissed, I did ask her at the end of the date.
1: I think that's a nice thing
2: to
1: do.
2: She makes fun of me for a little bit now, but she was like, no, it was nice.
4: Mm-hmm. Okay, let me ask you another question. When you go in for the kiss, are you going in for a peck or are you going in for the makeup?
2: I go in and I sense it.
1: I think it depends on how drunk I am.
2: I think you feel it too. Like, mm-hmm. What is their response?
1: Yes.
2: You feel their response. They're into it, then it might. But I just go like, it's going to be like a quick thing. Oh, it's not.
1: If you're not paying attention to what the other person is doing you're kissing, then you
2: you're like
1: should not be
2: face.
1: Kissing them at all. Yeah. So you have to feel it out.
2: Yeah.

0: it up. Loving, I'm living, so we turning up. Yeah, we turning it up.
1: Wait, wait, don't freak out. You're not late for work. 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
1: Jared was invited to go to the lake over the 4th of July weekend with some friends, and you were kind of, you weren't.
2: Yeah, I was about 50-50 where that's going to go.
1: Yeah, and the reason that you were 50-50, not 100% committed, is because everybody was going to be coupled up. And you thought, well, I don't know, I'm not taking anybody.
2: Right.
1: I don't know if I'm going to bring anybody. But if I go, everybody's going to be, you know, in their duo.
2: Yeah.
1: And so you weren't 100% sure.
2: And then the like, you know, it is like Norman, so it's an hour and a half away. I'm like, do I want to drive all the way down? What if,
1: So you did end up going.
2: Yes.
1: And within the first 2 minutes of getting to the lake, you were very glad that you did not bring anybody with you.
3: Really?
2: Yes. As soon as I went outside, it was this nice Airbnb that my friend Sal, and they basically had like, it was all their family from different parts of the country, some around here, some a little bit further away. And so I knew like maybe half the people already, which I didn't know that was definitely the case. But so it overlooks the lake and they have their own little dock and their old stuff and they have their boat out there. And then it's like a 3-story house. So I'm walking down a bunch of stairs. And so
3: out of breath.
2: They're not a slide down to the water.
1: Right.
2: And it's, you know, 12 million degrees outside. And they have a little beach area. And they were in the water, and then one lady was sitting on the beach, and one guy was standing on the beach. Next thing I know, the guy takes his pants off, and he's totally naked.
1: What?
2: And I don't know this dude.
1: What?
2: I would say he's maybe 52 years old.
1: Just completely butt naked.
2: And I was like, maybe there's like a shower, and he didn't know that I was coming down, and his family, he didn't care or whatever.
1: Yeah.
2: And the next thing I know, he starts running towards me.
1: What?
2: With his wang, bam, bam, bam.
1: Are you serious?
2: I swear on my life.
3: Oh,
2: I'm like,
3: my gosh.
2: What? Is he going to run past me? Did something happen? Did he get stung? Came up to me, gave me a hug, and was humping me on the side of my leg.
1: Who is this person? My.
2: It's one of Sal's cousins.
3: So did Sal put him up to it?
2: Yes. So like when Jared gets here, because this dude, I learned quickly, don't give up. You know what?
1: Yeah, apparently.
2: And I was just like, I don't know where to look.
1: Hello.
2: I didn't even know his name. How rude.
1: That is rude. You should have at least asked him.
3: Yeah. And did you already, because we know you complained, did you file a lawsuit for sexual harassment?
2: Yeah, I did.
1: And they were like, fine, get out of our lake house.
2: I was like, all right, well, I guess I'm here now. They're like, yeah, we were wanting to greet you like in the cul-de-sac to do that, but you got here, we were already down here, we forgot. And then as soon as you walked down, they're like, go do it. This dude, I mean, flapping in the breeze.
1: I love it. He did not care.
2: They didn't give a, and then, then it's weird because he's standing next to me. He's like 200 feet away from his shorts. And I'm like, what do you do now?
3: Let's walk back together.
2: Yeah, like, so we held hands.
1: Skip down to the beach.
2: Held onto his trunk like a baby elephant.
3: Yeah. Jared, was his unit big?
2: For flaccid, I was impressed.
1: Wow.
3: See, that's the
2: thing.
3: And
2: coming out of the lake, although the lake was 12 million degrees.
1: Yeah.
3: That probably helped it, actually. And that's the thing. I think guys that have a significant unit have no problem taking their pants down because what do they care? The only thing that Jared did is, wow. You know what I'm saying?
2: Yeah.
1: I agree with that. I think that if you either you truly just don't care about anything in life.
2: And some people don't.
1: And that is a great way to be. I like those kinds of people.
2: Yeah.
1: Or you have something that you're trying to show off. And that does make me like you less.
3: Well, right. If you're just confident.
1: Like, everybody. There's a difference between confident and then you're just showing off.
2: Right. It's like a woman with big, like nice boobs and she takes her top off.
1: Yeah.
2: You're like, although women don't do that to be funny.
1: No,
2: I don't think.
1: They don't. Not really.
2: Yeah, I mean, if they're maybe drunk or with their girlfriends maybe, but they're doing it in front of men and women, you're like, okay.
1: Yeah.
3: See, for most people, they probably would have to take a moment to get prepared and to make sure it's not mushroom.
2: Yeah.
1: But then there are certain people or certain guys for sure who just do not, they just own it. They're just like, this is me. This is what you get.
2: He was me.
1: You know, they don't care.
2: Of all the adult men there, he was by far in the best shape. He's like retired police officer from Florida. And he like lives in Nashville now. And he was hilarious.
1: And he just didn't care.
2: He didn't care.
1: He wasn't trying to show.
2: I don't think so. My vibe, because then there's another time we're like up on the deck, and this is the second day, and then I did have my sister wives come. I'll get into that in a second. The sister wives joined me.
3: You did have people come.
2: The second day. I went back the second day. And so, because then I was like, this is fun. Now it's like, and they had mentioned, and I was like, I'll let you know how it goes. And they're like, we'll go with you on Sunday. And we're up on the deck, and we had just gotten there. And it's me and two of the sister wives, Jessica. And the sister wives are just three women. I've gone out with two of them, and they became friends later. It's a weird thing. So
1: we've really leaned into the fact that you do have sister wives
2: sister
1: now.
2: Wives, yeah.
1: Because we've been saying it all along, right. But now it's just true.
2: And so two of the three came. The two Jessicas came. That made it easier.
1: Yeah.
2: And then we look over, and he's mooning us on the window. Like, he didn't know them.
1: Yeah, he didn't know.
2: And you know, and no one's butthole looks good, so it's like, he wants to show off his butthole.
1: I do love a good moon.
2: He doesn't care.
1: I love it.
2: He's like in his 50s.
3: Was he well-groomed?
2: Yeah, I think he was.
3: Down there.
2: Yeah, I think so. Trust me, when I saw the wiener come out, I was like, no. When I saw him starting running towards me, because I thought he's going to, you know, at the beach, they have those little showers outside.
1: Yeah.
2: I was like, am I missing something? Is there like a little booth he's about to go into?
3: Well, who runs through the yard going to the shower naked?
1: No.
2: When he started running, I knew that there was something's off.
1: Yeah.
2: But when he first took his pants off, I'm like, does he not see me here? Because I was like 200 feet away.
1: Did you feel embarrassed? Yeah. Like, oh my God, I've walked in.
2: Yes.
1: I'm seeing him
2: in
1: a state.
2: Yes, I did, yeah. Because he was like perpendicular to me, but 200 feet down. He wasn't looking at me. And then I think he side-eyed me and then saw that I saw he was naked. Then he ran up the stairs and then humped my leg.
1: Got it.
2: Dude was freaking cool, though.
1: That's a nice welcome, if you ask me.
2: All right, it's going to be a fun weekend.
1: You feel like family.
3: So if a guy did that to you, Katie, you're okay with it?
1: No, I wouldn't be, but I love that he did it to Jared.
3: Okay.
1: I love that too. It was funny that he did it. Like, because I would think that was very funny to see any of the other guys go through that.
2: Right.
1: It's just not appropriate if you do it to women. It's just not.
2: No. Yeah. And I think I saw Sal's wiener from a distance at 1.2. But anyway, because he don't care either. No. They had pants are coming down, all the stuff. They try to, so we go out on the boat, right? And it's like, Lake Norman, I'm there. I'm the only single dude here. Man, it's so cool. Nobody there.
1: No one.
3: Which is shocking because it is probably, in my opinion, because my aunt lives on that lake, one of the busiest, craziest party lakes in the state of North Carolina.
2: Yes.
3: Honestly, it really is. I mean, they attach boats together, have massive parties and all that. But we figured out why
2: when Jared and I looked
3: it up online, why it was...
1: Because Jason can't live with the fact that he was promoting, my aunt lives there. It's so busy. It's party. Like, you're insane. And then Jared's like, no. And then Jason cannot take it.
2: I was like, I was there. And we went like all over the lake. And we didn't see anybody. Even people that lived there were like, this is weird this year.
3: Well, Jared, you confirmed with me too that you know that lake is a big party.
1: Yes.
2: Big party lake. I've been there on like a regular day, not just like on a Tuesday, no holiday, early summer.
1: It's always packed. Busy.
2: Yeah.
1: Always.
3: Yeah. And the reason...
2: Of course, the time I go.
3: I guess the lake is really down on water because of drought conditions.
1: Mm-hmm.
3: And they closed one of the main sections of Lake Norman where everybody parties. And also, when I looked, there was like sandbars coming up where boats can even pass through. And there was also, the residents were saying, there's only a few spots we can actually get in the water with our boats, or not even residents, probably people just wanting to go party there with the boats. Only residents could get in there. So it was a bad time to go, except for the guy that was running down naked.
2: And then while we're on the boat, I was up there and he's like, hey, go up there with Sal and do like the Titanic thing or whatever. I'm like, whatever.
1: Sure.
2: Okay, so we did that. And then he comes behind me and tries to pull my pants off. I'm like, I feel like I was in a fraternity for the weekend.
1: That's what it's like.
2: I'm in a frat now. I whatever that frat's called. Jared.

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1: Jared was invited to go to the lake over the 4th of July weekend with some friends.
2: It was just kind of like there was no energy on the lake. That part was disappointing, but we spent most of the time on the, and we had so much fun.
3: Well, I think that the firework displays were you
2: at night. Fireworks was in. Then all of a sudden, the residents that weren't on the lake, it was like 360 fireworks. I mean, you didn't even know where to look. There's fireworks. I mean, major fireworks because these rich people. I mean, these are all million.
3: Well, they
2: houses.
3: Probably were like, hell with that. If I can't go on the lake, I'm not going to waste my $1 million firework display.
2: But it was great. The fireworks incredible. And then there's more people for the fireworks got on the. But then you're not going to get out and go wade in the water or when it's dark outside and there's boats going everywhere.
3: Oh, yeah. It's bath water. Probably a lot of Aniba.
2: But at night, too. Like, it's dangerous.
1: I'm not getting in the water at nighttime.
2: No.
3: That's the lake where my aunt does have a house there. And I went down the dock. And I'm always a little bit sketchy about lakes because they look dirty to me. Mm-hmm. And I jump in the water. And within 30 seconds, a fish came out and bit on a mole that I had and made it bleed.
1: Yeah.
3: I'm like, okay, I'm out of here.
1: I am not a fan of any of that.
2: No, I'm not either.
1: I love the lake. I love it. But I like being out in the middle of the lake and then jumping in and swimming.
2: Because you're less likely to get bit.
1: Yeah, I think.
3: In the middle.
1: Well, just away from edge.
2: Yeah.
1: You know, where you could, I could see the fish.
2: You got your little floaty things or you're sitting on something.
3: Yeah, but lakes are hard to see down. It's like black. You can't see.
2: I feel like anytime I've gotten nipped or bit by a fish, it's when I'm closer to the
1: dock.
2: The shore. Yeah.
3: Maybe there's more.
1: Around the dock, I can see them.
2: I know.
3: You don't think there's any fish in the middle of the lake?
1: I do, but I can't see them.
2: Yeah, I think they're further down.
1: Mm-hmm.
2: But I mean, not that it can't happen. I just have never happened when you're in deeper water.
1: Mm-hmm.
2: But I'm glad you brought that up. So then the sister wives came the next day. Two of the sister wives came the next day. And I was like, so, you know, they're like, these people are wide open. I saw a naked guy yesterday.
1: And
2: they actually saw two naked guys. Uh-huh. And I said, but they're cool. They're like, yeah, no, they'll be cool. I said, I mean, yeah, they're like married and older, but they're like, they like to have fun. Like, this was a fun group. And there's also people there. They're like, just kind of just bystanders, like just hanging out. And I was like, here we are. And I opened the front door. Sal's on the couch. Looks like he died. And he's like playing Sudoku on his phone.
3: Was he hungover?
2: Yes. Mm. He's like, dude, I didn't know at this time. It was like 11 a.m. Mm-hmm. And laying on the couch, another dude, his name's Nick, looked like a zombie.
1: Uh-huh.
2: And we're like, hey, what's up? He goes, hey.
1: Oh.
2: And I'm like, and then all the women are like, what's your name? They're like, Jessica. Like, yeah, my name's Jessica, too. They're like, and I was like, this sucks. I just hyped this up, and like everyone's dead.
1: Mm-hmm.
2: But then Sal's like, dude, I was up till 6:30 in the morning.
3: Oh, gosh.
2: He said, I fell asleep for like 30 minutes, woke up, and we did like all-nighter. And he's like, I'll get this engine going again. I'll get this look. And then 30 minutes later, the dude's butthole was on the window, and then they were 100% on. Then we went out, we were all in this like one float, like kind of had our arms on it. It was like this long, almost like pad. Mm-hmm. It was like float pads or whatever. And we're kind of just in the beach area. And there was one girl, one of the sister wives called Jessica, and she's more country. She's like, I want to fish. And we're like, fish?
1: Fish.
2: And so they did have a fishing pole, so she was like fishing. And while she was fishing, like we'd be talking, and I'd be like, yeah, Sal, like, man, it's so free. Ah!
1: Oh.
2: The brim, bite your nipple.
1: Oh.
3: Mm. And then, oh, really?
1: So no way.
2: All the guys, everyone, we're just talking. Like, if you're talking to me, Katie, I was like, hey, the world.
3: See?
2: And every guy was like, Even the guy that showed his wiener, who's like a tough guy, he's like, why does it hurt so bad? It's like, it didn't even hurt. It just shocks you.
1: And they just go for the nipples.
2: Nipple, bam. Mm-hmm.
1: Okay.
3: That makes sense, though, because I have the mole that sticks out like a nipple.
1: Okay.
3: And so they do, but I'm not alone on that.
1: It's your triple nipple.
2: Yeah. And then the women were laughing at us. No.
1: It isn't?
3: No,
1: where
3: it's a mole.
1: Where
3: is it?
2: You know, the triple nipple.
4: It's not a nipple.
1: It's not a nipple.
2: Harry Styles. They did like every once in a while. I got bit like on the side or something, but it was usually the nipple. So then I was like trying to put my nipples on the pad, and also all the guys like had their man breasts on the pad.
3: Yeah,
1: but that's
2: and the
1: not
2: women
1: comfortable because you're like holding yourself out of the water.
2: And then then the women are laughing. We're like, you get under the water.
1: Nuh-uh.
2: They're like, no, we ain't doing
1: no
2: that.
1: No way.
3: I'm never jumping in that lake again.
2: No,
3: I didn't have a problem at Blues. That's probably because they were killed by the radiation.
1: Yeah, but, I don't think they have faces.
2: No,
1: they don't have nothing to bite you with.
3: Yeah, I don't like that at all.
2: No,
3: and Jared, I just out of curiosity,
2: stung. What? Yeah,
3: you show up because you were worried about showing up single because everybody was coupled up. And Katie and I were like, stop always assuming that. You know, it's not going to be good for you. Just live
1: just
3: life
1: said,
3: and just do it.
1: Yeah, you don't have to go for like constantly looking for.
3: Right.
2: I just felt more like it'd be like, you know, it's just different. The dynamic's off sometimes when it's all married couples and then one single person.
3: Well, let me ask you about that.
2: Yeah.
3: Do you think Like, well, first of all, when you get there, do they start asking about all the wives you got divorced from?
2: No, because they know me.
3: Okay,
2: well, so, I guess they filled in. I mean, they filled in the other people. They didn't, yeah. They didn't give a crap.
3: So you think a lot of times when you go to these events, do you think they're gossiping about you and your...
2: No.
3: You don't think they say, well, he's coming, he's alone.
2: They're not Jason and Carol doing it. No, I'm kidding. No, they don't. I mean, because they know, I mean, Sal knows me.
3: Mm-hmm. Yeah, but the other people didn't. So they had to probably get them up to speed. Like, yeah, he's lonely. You know, he's coming because, you know, he got two...
2: Maybe. They might have.
1: Could
2: I don't
1: be.
2: Know. I don't think so.
1: It depends on how in-depth they get anyway.
2: Yeah.
1: You know, if it were my intimate family that I see all the time, they probably would already know the story because they know me. But if it's long distance and we don't get to see each other, I'd just be like, oh, my friend's coming.
2: And I think when I showed up,
1: I think
2: the other people that I did know that were there that wasn't Sal,
1: yeah.
2: They were wondering who I was going to bring. And then when I showed up solo, they were surprised.
1: Yeah.
2: But anyway, it was a fun trip. My nipples are sore. Not for any good reason, because he's stupid fish.
3: Mm-hmm.
2: You know? And then, Katie, one thing you were
1: Do
2: like...
1: Did they draw blood?
2: No, but one came... Okay, and so we're making fun of this girl, because she was trying to catch a fish, and she couldn't. And she
3: just
2: like,
3: used Jared's nipples.
2: And that's what we're saying. We're all the guys like, we've caught 10 on each of our nipples. Can you get one? So when she finally caught one, she was like... She jumped in the water, and she like shoved it in Sal's face. And then she threw one on the mat, and it bounced, and I grabbed it by accident, and like a stinger like went to the nail of my finger. It's ending on my other side of my hand, like a little stinger.
1: They have stingers?
2: Something.
1: What is wrong with that lake?
2: It's like I got splinters from a freaking fish.
3: Well, you know, if you grab certain fish, it can cut you. It can slice your finger off if you don't grab it the right way.
1: The scales on,
2: I just flicked it. Like, I'd knock, because I didn't want to, and it's I can't get it on my finger now. It's like this little stinger.
1: Yikes.
2: Good times.
1: Yeah.
0: Jared and Katie in the morning on the number one hit music station, 107.5 KZL.
1: A huge athlete, I'm talking major celebrity, big time athlete, who turned down an invite to Taylor Swift and Travis Kelce's wedding. It was Charles Barkley.
3: I do feel like this sometimes. I feel as though why do people have to get married? If they truly love each other and they want to be together, why do you have to have that title?
1: Because, first of all, people want to be connected.
3: You can be connected.
1: And there's a religious aspect to it. Yeah. There's love and romance and family.
3: You have love or romance?
1: Yeah. I mean, you're married, so I don't know why you're asking that question.
3: I know I'm married. I'm glad we're still together. I mean, you know, marriages has ups, have up and down. But, you know, Carol said, I told you yesterday, this is the best we've ever been in our marriage.
1: That's
3: great. I did read a statistic, though, Jared, that if you lasted 20, what?
2: I was like, I just didn't know where's this going.
1: Right.
2: Yeah.
3: Well, you've been.
1: You never know.
2: And I'm not anti. Believe it or not, and you know this. When people ask if they're talking about getting divorced, I tell every person, do whatever you can to make it work.
1: But
2: if I was anti, but yeah, leave that. Oh, have a divorce party.
1: No,
2: that's all tacky. Don't do all that.
1: You're not pro divorce, but you're also not pro marriage because if somebody
2: came
1: to you.
2: I'm not. No, and I never do it to their face, but now you know it. When I see anyone get engaged, I'm like, oh, don't do it.
3: Well, that's
1: bad. That is bad.
2: Especially it depends on like how young they are. It's just like, don't do it.
1: Because they also deserve the happiness and gleefulness that you felt.
2: But I'll DJ your wedding.
1: He'll take your money.
2: And your divorce party.
3: The stat that I was trying to tell you, Jared, is that after 20 years, and you can read about this, a lot of marriages, it's the best point. I was shocked to read it. And Carol and I have been married that long.
1: Mm-hmm.
3: I mean, I married her at 13. And no, but we've been married that long. And I think after 20 years, you start realizing all the stuff that you sweat is not really a big deal. And then you embrace that they have their own opinions on things.
2: Yeah.
3: And whether it's political or not political and everything else, it's just, okay, they're their own beings too. And I can still be with them and embrace the change. What?
1: You're just now discovering that they are their own beings at 20 years of marriage?
3: I think a lot of...
1: Because I pretty much knew that going in.
3: I think most people, and when you're first, especially people that get divorced, have issues with, number one, evolvement of their partner. Change in
2: that is true.
1: Or evolvement of themselves.
2: But like, you hear people
1: well, they've changed.
2: We both changed.
1: You probably
2: much,
1: have too.
2: But you're going to change.
1: Yes. And you have to choose to do it together.
2: If you're single, you're going to change from 20, 30, 40, 50, 60, 70 years old.
1: Yes.
2: You're going to change.
3: And the big thing is the sweating the stuff that you really shouldn't have sweat.
2: Trust
3: because
2: me.
3: Because it, again, people have it so much worse than you. You know, people would die to be in a healthy family relationship, whether it has ups or downs or trouble.
2: Yes. Mm-hmm.
3: There's always going to be trouble, right? There's nothing is perfect except for Katie and Ben.
1: You put that on me. I think I am more in love with my husband today than I've ever been.
2: Yeah.
1: And it grows and grows. Oh, however, gross. we do argue. There are days where it's like,
2: right. You don't make it an option.
1: No.
2: And you also respect each other.
1: We don't.
3: That's the big one.
2: Yeah. Respect.
1: Respect from the very beginning.
3: How they think. It's because, you know what I've realized? You try to change a person.
1: You cannot.
3: To be more like you.
1: You cannot.
3: And, you know, even if how stupid some of the decisions are and how they think, it's
2: any
3: what
2: examples?
3: They think. I'm not saying
2: my marriage. No, of course not.
3: And then sometimes you actually start listening and communicating
2: what?
3: Better and take their point of view.
1: I love that this is a 20-year revelation for you.
3: It's not just me. Read the stats about
2: that. Well, and I knew that too. And then our church had a big study that, or they had somebody do it. I've shared with you guys. The five, they have, or the name of their study, people that had talked about divorce or got close to it, and they end up staying together after 5 years. Like 95% were like, "I'm so glad we didn't get divorced."
3: That's right.
2: That is right. So if you're thinking about it, just know, I mean, there's obviously reasons.
1: Oh, for that sure.
2: There's abuse. There's
1: absolutely.
2: Emotional abuse. There's
1: and
2: emotional
1: there's
2: neglect.
1: Cheating.
2: There's cheating.
1: By the way, cheating can absolutely be your deal breaker.
2: Right.
1: Absolutely.
3: I think for a lot of people that separate and they get their pride in the way. And you actually go through a divorce. Mm-hmm. There's a lot of times it's like, well, I really don't want to. If they could put the pride away, I think sometimes a separation like that makes you realize what you really had and makes you think and makes you see from the outside what you had. And then when you get back together, you can be closer.
1: But there are, and I agree with that, but there are consequences to your actions.
2: Yeah, there are.
1: Where I think that maybe somebody thinking, oh, well, I cheated, but now I've learned my lesson.
2: Right.
1: Well,
2: it could be too late. Damage is done.
1: That might be done.
2: Yeah, and I did read, and Jason's beating the stats so far, that of people who separate, only like 13%, then get back together, only like 13% stay married.
3: That's true.
2: Because it's an extreme thing to go through. And it just depends on the people. You don't have to be a stat, but I just go by stats just to have an idea of like the ballpark of anything that I'm working with. But then you can always change that. Mm-hmm. I mean, you know. So, but the one thing, I've done good. I haven't been married and I've stayed single for 4.5 years. That's a long time.
1: Yeah, but you've stayed unmarried. You've stayed unmarried.
2: In the past, I probably would have been engaged to that one person. And
1: thought you were real close. I think there's a bet on it. As a matter of fact, you owe us a lunch because of it.
2: Well, no, still. Getting back together, but not engaged.
1: Yeah, but still. Yeah.
3: Jared owes me two lunches, but I lost that bet and because I thought, I put down, yes, he'll be married. Because that was that's your pattern. But you would never get married again, would you, Jared?
2: No, I would never say, I've learned, never say never.
3: Mm-hmm. So you would go... Do you know what the stats are for divorce or the third
2: marriage? The first marriage is bad.
3: Mm-hmm. Yeah.
2: 50% is not great.
1: I think it's different. I think it's...
2: Or it's like, well, less people are getting married.
1: Mm-hmm.
2: And so I guess if people are getting married, a little more serious.
1: I'll take the stats.
2: I mean, first marriages are 40%, I think. All marriages are 50. And then like second marriages are like 60%. And like third marriage is like 75%.
3: Yeah.
2: And then
3: why would you want to put yourself in that predicament?
2: I don't.
3: Then why would you ever have to get married again?
1: Because he loves love.
2: Why would I say
3: no? You
2: can
3: love love without getting married.
2: Why would I say that I would never? I've learned as soon as I say I'll never do that, that's what I'm doing.
1: That's what you're doing.
2: So I'm saying right now I would say it's 10%. But that could change. I meet somebody and, you know, I win the lottery and all that money's safe and secure. Maybe.
1: Mm-hmm. Current national divorce rate, and this is just... Mm-hmm. A lot of
3: first
1: factors,
3: marriages
1: but,
3: or every all
1: I'm
3: might
1: just
3: be considering
1: at,
3: all
1: just all yeah 2.4 divorces per 1,000 people, making it between 34% and 40%, down significantly from peak rates seen in the past.
3: Oh yeah, it's too expensive to get divorced.
1: We said there's a lot of things. It still does. There were a lot of things that were affecting the divorce rate with the stats Jared gave. There are a lot of things affecting this divorce rate too, but that is the current stat.
2: Yeah.
3: Well, you know that. Down. Have you? Heard the stat about
1: what?
3: That the divorce rate goes up huge if you win the lottery or come in a big sum of money.
1: Yeah.
3: It goes up huge.
1: It's because I'm sure greed and jealousy also go up 100%.
2: No, I think they're like, we can afford not to be together.
1: Oh, that could
2: say,
1: be too.
2: Divorce attorneys do say what they've run into the most. People either get back together or stay together. The biggest indicator, well, one is kids. Number two is money. They're just like, I don't want to. Because it's usually women, is unfortunate, like they were made their stay-at-home mom, or they sacrificed their career, and all of a sudden they go out and they're making 30 grand when their husband's making 200 or 100 or, you know, whatever. And
1: they've lost all that time.
2: And now they're, you know, they're in their 40s or 50s, and they're like scrambling to make ends meet, and they're like, oh, let's go back with this idiot. You know? Or vice versa. I mean, but then kids is a big factor. Mm-hmm. But money, that's, I mean, that, the lottery tells you that right away. You're like, I got to play in money. I don't need you. I don't want you.
3: Well, I think it's also a distraction. If you inherit $10 million, you can distract yourself a lot with doing anything you want, going around the world to get experience.
1: Yeah, I'd be like, what problems?
2: I know.
1: We have so much money, we could go to the Caribbean island, anywhere we want to go. Let's go together.
3: And Jared, just for reference, as Katie mentioned, if you just consider first marriages, it's only 33% nowadays. Mm-hmm. It doesn't mean they're happy, but it's 33%.
2: Yeah, no, I'm glad it's going down. I know, but also people getting married is going down. Mm-hmm. So I guess people are getting married are like really serious about it.
3: That is.
2: Which is good.
1: Yeah.
2: It should always be.
3: Mm-hmm. It's saying that the old 50% of marriages end in divorce line is way too high and simplistic, especially today. 33% is a lot low. Pretty low, but a lot low. What's your Mormon church you like?
2: It's like 6%. I destroyed that one. It's definitely going up, though, because it's anecdotal, but I've met a lot of people, not a lot, but it's more, when I was growing up, it was nobody. I knew like one divorce couple.
1: But were they talking about it happening?
2: No, you would know. You would know, especially like, church, there's like, you knew everybody, because they keep our ward small enough that you would know.
1: Yeah.
2: And I think I knew one or two, and they and it was like, and they had been divorced for like 40 years or whatever, and married or whatever. And then now, I mean, I've had four or five close friends, six, seven close friends that, got divorced all around the same time.
1: They're like, Jared did it. We could do it. Yeah.
2: No, it sucks. I hate it.
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1: What is one movie that you would pass down to future generations? I mean, I think growing up, we always hear of the classics. Like, you have to see The Sound of Music. You have to see
2: Gone with the Wind.
1: And then there are a bunch of other ones that are peppered in there, you know?
2: Right.
1: But for our generation,

0: generation and the movies we grew up watching, what is a movie that we would say to younger generations, this is a classic that you absolutely have to see at least one time in your life?
1: Katie, do you want to go first?
0: Sure, I'll go first. And I don't think it'll be any surprise because you know how much I love this movie and I just rewatched it recently. It totally stands up to the test of time. Sure.
1: No, go ahead. I was going to run it. Clueless?
0: No.
1: Oh.
0: Although that is a good one.
1: Okay.
0: That was a contender. Romeo and Juliet, starring Leonardo DiCaprio and Claire Danes.
2: My lips, two blushing.
1: It's a good one.
2: Ready, stand to smooth that rough touch with a tender kiss.
3: Good pilgrim, you do wrong your hand too much, which mannerly devotion shows in this. For saints have hands that pilgrims' hands do touch, and palm to palm is holy palmer's kiss.
4: Sounds boring.
5: His name is Romeo, and the Montague, the only son of your great enemy.
1: He did. And they placed it in the 90s, didn't they? It was a modern, they had modern music. And
0: the entire script is Shakespeare's words.
1: Oh, that's right.
0: Oh,
6: Jason. Do you understand it?
0: Yes.
6: I would have trouble. You know how I am.
1: Well, yeah, you would have trouble.
0: I think, yes, you would have trouble for sure. But that's where the modern part of the movie comes in, where you totally understand it because their actions and they're good looking and they're young and that they're just naturally, they want to be all over each other. But then their parents hate, they are the biggest enemies of all time.
1: Yeah, I've told you guys, but I went on a date with this girl. Before I was on the radio. So
0: hey.
1: And she was definitely the most attractive woman in our diocese for Catholics or a stake. So like eight churches around. Okay. So for 100 miles, she was definitely like the one girl that people want to date. And so we started dating. And I was like, oh, she's so beautiful. And one of our first dates was Romeo and Juliet.
0: Yep.
1: And we made out the entire time.
0: Oh, big time.
1: We were watching it and we're like, this is like, this is a movie that's a good date night movie.
0: It is a very good date night movie.
1: Like, it makes you like, ooh, if you're into the person already, we missed the half of it, but it was like, it got, I don't say in the mood. I was 16 years old.
0: But it spoke to you at that age.
1: You're like, this is like cool. It was like, they made Shakespeare like super cool and trendy.
0: It changed my life, that movie. That's not being dramatic. I'm really not. I saw it 6 times in the theater.
6: Oh my God.
0: I never made out with anybody because I think I was only 14, 13, 14. I think I went by myself a couple times. I went with my sisters a couple. But I saw it 6 times in the theater and it changed my life.
1: That's a good one.
6: Well, Jared, I'm glad that somebody got to experience your voluptuous lips during the the movie.
0: Did you just made up a new word, voluptuous.
6: You know how I am.
1: Yeah. Mm-hmm. Before we lose some of these people, I know they're busy. Let's go to Erica. Erica, what is a movie? If you're just joining us, you probably didn't know we're talking about movies. But what is the one movie you should pass down to the to future generations that's like a must see?
7: I would say The Goonies.
1: Oh yeah, that's a good one.
0: Good one.
1: Oh man,
0: I'm gonna write these down so I can remember to tell everybody.
1: I'm glad you said that. That's a good one. The only one
7: all-time favorite.
1: Yeah, for sure.
6: I mean, that came out a long, long time ago. That's almost like passed down to us, right?
0: Yeah, kind of, but it's still, I mean, it holds up.
1: It's not Citizen Kane from the 30s.
0: Right.
1: Yeah.
0: Right.
1: But that's a great one. The only thing that doesn't hold up is the makeup for Hugs. Was it Intern Hugs? No, what's the guy? Sloth.
0: Sloth.
1: Mm-hmm. Hey, you guys. The makeup, that doesn't look great.
0: I think if you just go into it knowing it's going to look a little, it's kind of like Jaws. You go into it, then you think,
1: yeah,
0: I know it's an older movie, but I still should see it because the story's good, right?
1: Yeah, I think we mentioned the other day, I agree, that it seemed like they had like, it was like PG and R.
0: Yeah.
1: Goonies now, I think, would be really close to R. The sheer amount of cussing. I watched it with my kids. I was like, I didn't, because it was just different in the 80s. It was like this, they didn't care. It was the standards had to be different. It was a million cuss words.
0: It was the best of times.
6: Just cuss whatever you wanted. Everybody's too fragile.
1: Yeah. Right. All right. Thank you, Erica. It's a great one. May, go ahead. What is the movie that should pass down?
8: Good morning, guys. How are y'all?
1: Good. How are you?
8: Great. I'm great. Hey, so a little slapstick, Airplane.
0: Okay.
1: Airplane. Yeah. We played a clip of that just yesterday. That's a very funny. Very funny movie.
6: Yeah, and it's
8: love
6: a different way.
8: Hilarious.
6: The presentation is different than most movies, so you can experience, because there's not too many movies that are like that slapstick comedy now.
1: No, there's not. Mm-hmm. You know, the only thing that was close to it was the remake of The Naked Gun, which was basically it was by the same person who wrote the Airplane and Naked Gun. All right, let's go to Brittany. Brittany, go ahead.
9: My Girl.
1: Oh.
0: Oh, the bee sting
4: childhood
0: scene.
4: Friendship, you know, death, all of that.
0: Did you guys ever see it?
1: Yeah.
0: Yes.
1: That was a rough one.
0: And you guys cried, right? I mean, that was the most emotion. Jason, you didn't?
6: No.
0: He's cool. I mean, I don't want to ruin it for anybody.
1: He's too cool to cry. You know that.
6: Well, I'm too cool. The physical tears. I didn't say it was sad. Physical tears can't come from my eyes.
0: It was a child who got stung by bees and they died.
1: Spoiler alert 30 years later.
0: I know. I said, sorry, I don't want to ruin it for anybody, but dang.
1: I know. That was a rough one. Yeah, we should just ask Jason now, did you feel sad?
6: Yeah, that's exactly right.
1: Yeah,
0: did
6: I
0: you
6: can
0: feel
6: sad.
1: Did you feel something?
6: Okay.
1: Were you aroused at all? No. Let's go to Wade. Wade, what is a movie that needs to be passed down to future generations? Wade. We lost him.
0: Oh, what did he say? Wade.
1: Oh, I just lost it. It was with Michael Caine, and it's a really good movie. Oh, Matt, do you remember? He's taking a million phone calls. Let's go to Bailey. Bailey, go ahead.
9: The Shawshank Redemption.
1: That was mine.
0: That's a good one.
1: That was mine.
0: Yep.
9: It's so good. So good.
1: Yeah, what I like about it is you have, I think one of people's biggest fears is being wrongfully in prison or just in prison.
6: Yeah. Mm-hmm.
1: Trying to survive prison, trying to make your way. He had horrible things happen to him in prison. Then he used his brain to, you know, to uncover some scandal and all that stuff. And the warden was like evil, great villain. Mm-hmm. Some of the guards were like horrible people. And you got Morgan Freeman. You gotta love that.
0: What's not to love?
10: Andy crawled to freedom through 500 yards of smelling foulness I can't even imagine.
0: Mm-hmm.
10: Or maybe I just don't want to. Five 500 yards. That's the length of 5 football fields.
1: Morgan Freeman, it might be one of the best narrated movies of all time.
0: Mm-hmm.
1: Let's go to Katie, a different Katie, of course. What is a movie that should be passed down to future generations?
11: Matilda.
1: Okay.
0: Oh, so good. Okay, wait, which version of Matilda?
11: I mean, I love all the versions, but I think the OG.
1: With Danny DeVito?
11: Yeah.
0: And it's the one with the daughter who was also in Mrs. Doubtfire.
1: Yes.
0: You know, the one that has a lisp a little
1: bit?
0: Yeah, yeah, yeah. I like that version, too, a lot.
1: Yeah, that's a good one. All right, thank you. Cassandra, what's a movie that should be passed down to future generations?
12: The Green Mile.
0: It's also a very good one.
1: Oh, yeah.
0: Oh, heavy.
1: And is that a Stephen King book, too?
0: Mm.
1: It may doesn't matter,
0: I know the parts of it were filmed in Blowing Rock. At the Moses Cone House,
1: there was
0: a part of the Green Mile where it's looking out into the mountains, but the big green grassy area was filmed right there. There's like a plaque, and
1: I went
0: to school at Appalachian State, so we would go up there, smoke a little pot on at nighttime, and watch all the stars.
13: Talk about Green Mile,
1: right.
13: It is a Stephen King book.
0: It is,
1: okay. So, because I was just thinking he does horror movies, but he has like two great prison movies, Shawshank and Green Mile. All right, we have a lot of people that want to get in here, and we get to Matt's and Jason's movie that they want to pass down to future generations. Kate already said hers, and I said mine already, but that's coming up.

0: KZM. Somebody released the list of the must-see movies for future generations. We're not talking about Gone with the Wind. We're talking about maybe movies you grew up on or that you really liked. You think, you know what? My kids or grandkids should definitely watch this movie. Katie shared hers.
1: It was Romeo and Juliet, the one with Claire Danes and Leonardo DiCaprio.
0: It was a great one. Mine was Shawshank, and we had a bunch of different ones. Jason Goodman, what was yours?
2: Does Deep Throat count?
0: Yes, it does. All right, Matt, what's yours?
3: No. I would say you're not going to like this either. Schindler's List.
1: Oh, okay. No,
0: that's
1: I
0: a great
1: do.
0: Movie.
1: The reason I do why like it.
3: I feel as though...
4: Your reason's the reason we're not going to agree.
1: Yeah, that's right.
3: Oh, no, I think so, because the reason why is it makes me nervous when new generations don't realize what happened, and it's something in the past that was horrific.
1: You're talking about the Holocaust.
3: Yeah, mm-hmm. And I think that they need to realize, hey, these things could happen, and we need to avoid them and look at the signs of that happening, because it's how these leaders can develop that and brainwash people to think that that was okay is mind-boggling. So mm-hmm. I think mm-hmm. it would, first of all, it was very, you're talking about a sad movie. That was a sad movie,
0: yeah.
3: But it, you know, and it was done very well, mm-hmm. and it just shows the history that sometimes I think when it paints the picture of it, it's a lot more effective to show younger generations than just a schoolroom, a mm-hmm. classroom. Mm-hmm.
1: You have to sit through mm-hmm. the discomfort and come face to face with it. Yeah,
3: and there's a lot
1: I think
3: of emotion.
1: That's a great one to mention. Yeah.
0: And I do have to give you a hard time about this, Matt, because I don't think Matt knows. A lot of listeners don't know. Remember years mm-hmm. ago, and the studio was totally different. I can still picture it to this day.
1: 100%, like we were there right now.
0: Sitting in front of a computer in this mm-hmm. studio, mm-hmm. and Chase is like, have you seen this? And we're like, what? And it was like videos from the Holocaust.
3: Uh-huh.
0: Like,
3: oh,
0: the Holocaust.
3: They're terrible.
0: And we're like, yeah, are you just now learning about it? And he's like, I mean, I've heard, but this is like really bad. I'm like, yeah,
1: it's really bad.
0: It's really bad. And he had never been to the Holocaust Museum, and Katie and I had been there mm-hmm. in D.C., where that is, talk about sobering. Oh my gosh, it's gut wrenching. They get all the shoes from like dead kids and
3: oh my gosh,
1: horrible. Like,
3: ironically, you know, my dad's side, and my dad's atheist now, not agnostic. He's actually atheist.
1: Mm-hmm.
3: His side is Jewish, and he was going to even be a rabbi at one point. And then my mom, of course, is Catholic, and they married. But I still didn't know a lot about, because I wasn't brought into religion at all.
1: Mm-hmm.
0: Yeah.
1: Well, it was not a joke, but the way we ran with it was that was the day you discovered
0: the Holocaust.
1: That the Holocaust had mm-hmm. happened.
3: Well, yeah, I mean, yeah. I've learned about it in school and how mm-hmm. horrific it, I just didn't know it was to that extent.
1: Oh, yeah.
3: I mean, it was mind blowing.
0: Look at these videos, like, no, I know, it's bad.
3: I mean, bulldozers mm-hmm. and
1: it's very
0: awful. It's
1: easy,
0: worse.
1: Like, yeah. to kind of brush it off, as with anything. It's very easy to see a picture and be like, oh, well, that didn't happen in my time.
0: Right.
1: So you're very easy to say,
0: yes.
1: Oh, it doesn't affect. Yeah, it does.
0: Then you see the stuff and the firing squads mm-hmm. and the gas chambers and all the, oh mm-hmm. my gosh,
3: and that's
0: terrible.
3: Things like that, that's where I get my agnostic from. I'm like, things like that is just so, how could that happen if there is this, you know, spiritual power?
1: Well, there's a really, really evil human being that was in charge.
3: But why is human nature like that? For some people, and why does the world exist like that? Is where I have big issues.
1: Mm-hmm.
0: Well, and some stuff's still happening. Not to get too, you know,
3: they are
0: like Darfur and Sudan and different places, and there's other places in China where last year they killed 300,000 people. You're like, what?
1: Mm-hmm.
0: And no one's even talking about it.
1: And but it's important to see the signs and to speak up, even though it feels daunting, to speak up when you see something that could be very dangerous.
3: Yes, because if we don't learn about it and we don't realize that it happened, it could happen again.
1: Mm-hmm.
0: Yeah, so Matt, we're talking about movies, and Jason was saying Schindler's List is a movie that future generations should see, and that's definitely a very good one. Matt, what is yours?
4: I have a very hard time. This is a complete 180. It's a Goofy movie.
3: Oh, my gosh.
4: Very different vibe than Schindler's List.
1: I'll take it.
0: A little bit.
4: I think the reason that I feel like that about this movie is it's the first movie that I remember approaching a story from a perspective of a single dad and their relationship with his son.
1: Oh,
4: I don't think a lot of movies, whether it's whatever, looked at that relationship in that way.
1: Mm-hmm.
4: And I think it's a really good movie to where when you're younger, of course, I think you see things from Goofy's son Max's perspective of, dad's annoying, he's bothering me, he won't let me just be me, I want to do this, I want to do that. And then as you get older and watch it, you're like, I'm totally on Goofy's side. He just wants to spend time with his son, who thinks he's not cool, but right. he wants to do whatever he can to salvage that relationship.
0: Yeah.
4: And so it's got great music. It's got very funny jokes. I think it holds up very well. It didn't have a whole lot of fanfare when it came out because it came out opposite The Lion King.
1: Oh yeah.
0: Where they just kill the dad off right away.
4: Exactly.
0: Well, get his dad out of here.
4: I don't feel like it got the love it deserved when it came out, but I do feel like it has gained a lot of momentum later because people are seeing it as that like relationship kind of movie. It's also the only movie of the Disney like major characters like Mickey, Minnie. It's the only one of those characters to have his own standalone movie.
0: Oh, really?
4: Yeah.
0: Oh, that's interesting.
4: There's no like the Mickey movie or the Donald movie.
1: You're right.
0: That's true.
4: Okay. It's just Goofy.
1: Matt, you took a cartoon and mm-hmm. made it very deep and made me now want to go and watch it.
4: Mm-hmm. I think if you watch it, I think there would be a moment. I don't think you get it as a kid because you're still on the, yeah, I get it. Your dad's a dork. But I think as an adult, you see it and you see Goofy like striving so hard for a relationship with their kid. I think you'll get emotional.
1: Okay.
0: Oh, wow.
4: And you might probably be like Jason and just feel sad. Mm-hmm. I don't know that you'll cry, but there's a point when they both finally come together and understand each other a little bit better that something catastrophic has just happened. And now they realize, oh, this is really what we both wanted the whole time.
0: Well, oh, I like that.
1: Nobody has a way of making catastrophic events emotional like Disney. We're like, they kill off all the moms for the most right. part. Always yeah. had the evil stepmother, they kill off the dads.
0: Yeah. Moms and dads are mm-hmm. Bambi's dying, Mufasa's dying. I mean, pretty dark. A lot of dark movies.
1: Very dark. Mm-hmm.
0: Yeah. So
1: locking kids in tunnels, putting them in ovens. You're like, oh my God. Yeah. Yes, if you think about it, you break them down, they're terrible.
0: Or some lady living with seven little people.
1: Yes.
4: Mm-hmm.
1: Very, very interesting.
0: Yeah.
4: But I think even though it's a movie that came out over 30 years ago, I think the storyline still holds up and would make sense today.
0: It's probably more so today because there's more single parents.
1: Sure.
4: Yep.
0: What happened to his wife? He divorced her?
4: They don't really address that.
0: He murdered her.
4: I don't know if it was she passed. They don't really ever go into that. You just are brought into a world where it's Goofy and Max and that's it.
0: Okay.
1: And I guess at face value that works because it is a cartoon. So you just think this is just how they are.
0: Right.
1: This is just what
0: you don't
1: it
0: think
1: is.
0: About it.
4: Well, and they've been featured in like Goof Troop, like in cartoon television shows. So you Troop. Knew that was the name of the show.
0: No, there's this
1: Goof Troop.
0: It was my friend Sal. There's one point we're hanging out with this. It was this one person. Then she brought her friends.
1: Uh-huh.
0: And he's like, oh, is she bringing the Goof Troop? I didn't know it was from that. And when they walked in, I'm like, yeah, I just died laughing. I'm like, yeah, this is because they're like goofy. Like, we didn't want to hang out with this
1: the
0: group
1: goof
0: of people.
1: Troop.
0: He called them the Goof Troop, and it could not have been better. Like, oh, gosh, the Goof Troop's here. Like, crap, this is going to ruin our night.
1: I haven't heard that term in a very long time, but I definitely remember hearing it a lot.
4: The next time somebody refers to that, Jared, there's a theme song for the show. It's like, the Goof Troop. Yeah, you should play it.
0: That'll be the name of our, when we rebrand our morning show.
1: The Goof Troop.
0: The Goof Troop in the morning.
4: Yep.
1: Perfect.
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1: What is the whitest phrase of all time? Basically, you're just thinking, man, only a white person says that.
2: Right. And maybe even if you're white, you're like, dang, I sounded extra white just then.
1: There are whole pages dedicated to things white people say.
2: Let's go to him real quick. He's been waiting. Or it's not him, it's her. Jenny, go ahead.
3: Yes. How do you like them apples?
2: How do you like them apples? Extreme white.
3: I also have a white husband, so
1: yeah.
3: I think I get the pass on that.
1: So you get to hear a lot of them.
2: Yeah. Are you not white?
3: Yes. No, I'm Hispanic.
2: Okay. How about them apples? Right now?
3: Yeah, I felt weird saying that.
2: Yeah. All right, thank you.
4: Are you fluent like I am?
3: Thank you.
2: In Spanish, Jenny, are you fluent?
3: Yeah. What? Can you say that one more time?
2: Are you fluent in Spanish like Jason is?
3: I think I'm not, I wouldn't say fluent. I'm more like Spanglish, but I am definitely, I think, more knowledgeable than Jason for sure.
1: Uh-huh. Yeah, we concur. Okay. And we've never even met you.
2: Okay. Think about that, bud.
1: Yeah, bud. Hey, like them apples.
3: How do you like them apples?
2: That's right. Nice. Let's go to Kendall. Kendall, what's the whitest phrase of all time?
5: You're barking up the wrong tree, bud.
2: Barking up the wrong tree there, buddy. Listen here, bud.
1: Yeah.
2: All right, that's a good one.
1: These are great.
2: You want me to play these real quick?
1: Yeah.
2: Okay.
6: You and what army, pal? Put a sock in it. Newsflash, buddy. No more Mr. Nice Guy. Let me just sneak right past you there.
2: That's so funny.
1: Just gonna sneak right past
2: you. Hey, bud.
6: How about them apples, bucko? I never understood this one. So what am I, chopped liver? Barking up the wrong tree, pal.
2: There you go.
1: Yeah.
6: At the end of a meal when they bring over the check, what's the damage?
2: That's what I was going to say.
1: Let's
2: see the damage here every time.
6: Hey, this one's got some kick to it. When y'all really don't with somebody, you call them numbnuts.
1: Yes!
6: Hold your horses. It's rock and roll. Well, we got that up the wazoo. Oh, my God.
7: Living the dream.
6: Y'all don't got to go home, but you got to get out of here.
7: If I were my wallet, where would I be?
6: Oh, God. Look what the cat dragged in.
7: Oh, that's a good one. Speak of the devil.
6: I'm a little banged up this morning.
7: That went down the wrong pipe.
6: It's not even going to stick.
7: It's true. It never sticks.
6: What the frick? Just take a I wouldn't go in there if I were you.
7: I don't know if I have any more. How is your bag so deep?
6: Let's go.
4: Hilarious.
2: These are great. Let's go to Taylor. Taylor, what's the whitest phrase of all time?
8: Screwed the pooch.
1: Oh, yes.
2: Yeah, screwed the pooch.
1: You know, forever, I didn't know what that meant. You know, like I didn't, I just knew it as the phrase.
2: Screwed the pooch.
4: What does it mean?
1: Like,
4: I don't
1: messed
4: know.
1: Up.
9: You just messed up.
1: Okay. Mm-hmm.
2: But still, it's kind of a weird phrase.
1: It's
2: anyhow.
1: A very weird thing. I was just like, what? And then I piece it together like, oh, they mean that they made a mistake.
2: Yeah,
1: or like,
2: yeah.
1: Or like did something wrong too.
2: Yeah, screwed the pooch. You're like, ooh, you probably shouldn't tell people that.
1: Right.
10: There's a new sheriff in town.
2: That's very white.
10: I wasn't born yesterday. We really needed this rain.
2: Need this rain.
4: I say that all the time.
10: What can I do you for?
2: What can I do you for? That's so white.
10: Uh-huh. It's on Donkey Kong.
4: What?
1: It's on Donkey Kong.
2: Oh, it's on like Donkey Kong? Yeah.
10: It's on like it's the humidity.
2: This dude can't even get through it.
1: He can't.
2: It's not the heat, it's the humidity. Uh-huh. Oh my gosh, hear that all the time.
10: Number 7 is just the word whelp.
4: Whelp?
10: Thank you, Captain Obvious.
2: Captain Obvious.
4: Do you remember when Dumb and Dumber, Jim Carrey walks out of the 7-Eleven and he's like, big gulps, huh? And they're looking at him like, he goes, well. And
2: he always walks out. Yeah. Or like anytime, you know, a white person, especially to like a kid or even you, they give you like change. Not at that, like, it's just something you know. Uh-huh. Give you some change. Like, don't spend that. Just don't spend it all in one place.
1: All in one place.
2: Like, okay, yeah.
4: If I had a nickel every time I heard, you know.
2: Oh, yeah. Not my bingo card.
1: Things white people say.
9: Here comes trouble.
1: Yeah. Oh, yeah. I hear that all the time.
2: April, go ahead. What's the whitest phrase of all time?
11: You're on thin ice, pal.
2: Yeah, thin ice. Thin ice is a good one. All right. I have one.
1: Yeah. We're sitting in this French cafe.
2: It's French cafe for brunch. Yeah.
8: That's mine.
1: It's up there.
9: It's extremely white.
2: It's the most. It's the whitest of white white woman thing to say.
4: Yeah, I was at Katie. Was like, yeah, and I was having my brunch at a French cafe.
8: What?
4: I was
8: like,
1: what are we doing?
9: I'd be willing to put money down that the cafe was full of whites.
2: Yes, bunch of whites. All whites.
1: It probably was.
2: A lot of white women dragging their white men there.
1: They're white men. Yes. I got one. Okay. I only hear white people saying, geez Louise.
2: Oh, yeah. My football coach used to say that.
1: Really?
2: His wife used to get on for cussing a lot.
1: Uh-huh.
2: And it was a weird situation because she lived in Florida. That's when I knew like marriages might be a little bit off with just people. I was like, what does he mean that she lives in Florida? But anyway, she's like, yeah, get on me for cussing. And he was like, MF this. I mean, he would get on you. Like, you're terrified. Then it turned into like, geez Louise. Mother freak. And we're like, I just read you cuss at this point.
1: Yeah, me too.
2: Was screaming it. Geez Louise.
1: I have a friend who really tries to minimize her cursing. And she'll just say, well, I don't know, just talking, hanging out with the flipping dog.
2: Yeah.
1: And I'm like, don't.
2: Yeah,
1: I'd rather you not.
2: Yeah, just at this point.
1: Just say it.
2: No, and freaking A. That was a lot.
1: Yeah,
2: when
1: freaking
2: I A. Play basketball and the missionaries that were here like on a certain day. And they'd miss a shot like freaking A, and I was like 16. I'm like dork, and then I was a missionary. I'm like freaking A,
4: darn it,
2: dang it, gosh, dang it. Let's go to Cassandra. What's the whitest phrase of all time?
11: My mom used to say, "You're the bomb.com."
2: Yeah,
9: what's that there?
2: One of the sister wives I was talking to her the other day, and she goes, "Yeah, that's the bomb." I'm like, please don't say that. First of all, you're younger than me. The bomb? Who just says that?
1: I don't know.
2: You don't say that?
1: I do.
2: She's
1: still
2: very white,
1: say,
2: though. She's a white woman.
1: Like a lot of older slang, I still say. Like, I say duh.
2: Duh.
1: All the time.
2: I say a lot.
1: Word.
2: Duh. Word.
1: I don't know. It's just a part of my vocabulary at this point.
9: I try to do it to be like, what's the damage? I try to do that quite a bit. Or if I've had like three or four refills at a restaurant, I'll say no more. I'm driving.
2: Even
9: if it's water.
1: That is such a white
9: even
1: person.
9: If it's water.
1: Yeah.
2: It's funny. Yeah. It always gets a laugh.
1: It does.
2: But it is very white.
1: It's a laugh, but also like, cringing on the inside.
2: It's a white, almost dad joke.
9: The moment Hannah gets overstimulated, it's Jesus take the wheel. It's every time.
2: Jason, you're probably from the whitest state of all time, Rhode Island, right?
4: Or one pretty, of, yeah, yeah. Maine and Vermont, maybe a little bit more. I think based on what you guys tell me, it's I have a snow car.
2: Yeah. Yes, that is the most.
4: The other one is I've said before, like, they were smoking marijuana.
2: Yeah.
4: And then people call it weed and everything.
1: Uh huh.
2: Marijuana. Yeah. Yeah, you say that. Like,
9: The more technical the term, the whiter it is.
2: Yeah, the more narkish you are.
1: Uh huh.
2: All right, that was great. That made my day.

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Hey, it's Rachel here, and happy Saturday. I can't believe it, but I'm so happy. It's only in the 80s this weekend. Gosh, when was the last time it only got to 80-something degrees? 107.5 KZL.

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1: 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It's a Legally Blonde prequel series. I thought I wasn't going to like it, but I'm eating it up. I only have one episode to go, and it's so good, especially if you love Legally Blonde. It's called Elle. 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

107.5 KZL. I was reading about things that you should always wash your hands after touching. And they said touch screens, including your cell phone. So we're just always washing our hands all the time and never stopping. I can't.

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107.5 KZL. Yesterday was National French Friday. And on National Donut Day, all the donut places are like, oh, come here, we're giving away free donuts. I didn't see that so much with the French fries yesterday. I think it's because they know we're going to buy French fries anyway, so no need to give them away for free. So nice.

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0: Brad on the mic. 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

107.5 KZL. If you've had McDonald's McCrispy strips, their chicken tenders, and you didn't love them, you might want to try them again. They quietly changed their recipe, and it's mostly in the breading, changing up the taste of the breading a little bit, and it's, they're supposed to be crispier, which is good because I was never a big fan of them when they came out, but maybe they're better now.

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1: This is possibly one of the worst things that could happen to you as a student pilot. So there's this student pilot. She's 22 years old. She's up with her instructor in the air, and he takes off his headset. He says, "You know what to do," and he jumps out of the plane without a parachute. So she's got that trauma, and then she also has to land the plane. Well, she did it successfully, and she's telling the story, and my

107.5 KZL. What do you think about them doing a live-action Moana? A lot of people are not liking it. They're saying that they think it was completely pointless, especially because The Rock plays the same character that he voiced in the animated film. I do think it seems redundant.

1075 KZL. People online are sharing the whitest phrases of all times. Phrases you say if you're very white. I say almost all of them. I'll tell you what some of my favorites are in just a few minutes.

97.5 KZL. People online are talking about the whitest phrases of all time. Phrases you say if you're very white. I love them all. Like, here's some examples. Get a load of this guy. You can't just waltz in here. Oh, great. Look what the cat dragged in. I say them all.

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107.5 KZL. I wonder if you would agree. I saw this TikTok. Maybe you've seen it too. Had a lot of views. A woman was saying, now, this time of year, is not the time to start experimenting with your deodorant. Okay? You know, stick to what you know. Experiment with it in the wintertime. I agree. It's been almost 100 degrees, so...

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Well, Netflix has been getting a lot of attention for its documentaries, but Hulu's going to be getting one that sounds pretty interesting. It's about a woman who found out she is one of the grandchildren of Charles Manson. She's going to be sharing her story. It sounds good. It'll be on Hulu.

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When you're putting sunscreen on this summer, which you always should, the health experts are talking about the places people miss the most. The two most common places people miss sunscreen: the bridge of the nose and the eyelids. And a lot of skin cancer is found on the eyelids, so never miss them. And also, I always recommend the top of the ears.

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earlier in the week they were hiring a new Clue writer. And a lot of people applied. It pays about $130,000 a year starting. But you have to live in California, and that's not a lot of money to live in California.

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1: We're sitting in this French cafe and having brunch, Ben and I, the day after the wedding.
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4: You can't go to Applebee's?
3: Bonjour.
1: What? It was like
4: you are literally the only person I know that would have a French brunch while they're on vacation.
1: Well,
4: not in France.
1: It's our weekend away. We're trying to do it up.
4: It's on brand for you. I think you've gotten so used to your Oprah lifestyle that...
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You would think that when you were having fun, you would always be aware, but not necessarily. People have coined the term type 2 fun, which means you're doing something, it's not really fun in the moment, like moving or running a marathon, but you look back fondly on it later on. That's type 2 fun.

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The number one thing the experts say is trying so hard to impress your date that you forget to decide if you like them or not. 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

107.5 KZL. I was a big fan of the Hunger Games franchise when I was younger. Read all the books, and I'm finally getting around to the second prequel. It's about Haymitch. He's my favorite character. Problem is every time I start reading, I love the book. Every time I start reading, I just want to start the whole series over and watch it all over again. I gotta finish the book first because the movie comes out in November.

beautiful day. 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Class action lawsuit is happening with some airlines because people paid extra for window seats, but when they sat down, just a wall there, one of the in-between seats between the windows, and they're saying, I paid extra for this.

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I'm here for it. I'm gonna just hide and watch.

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No con, 5 seconds of summer. And this one right here, Olivia Rodrigo, she'll be at the Spectrum Center of Charlotte two nights this October. 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

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Gracie Abrams was saying that the more hair she cuts off, the more she feels like herself. I don't know. I like having long hair, but every time I chop my hair off, I'm like, oh, it's so much easier to wash.

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1: hey, it's Rachel here, and thanks for hanging out with me, but it's time for me to go. I hope you have a great rest of your weekend. 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I hope you're doing either something fun or you're going to get some relaxation in too. 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

So we are officially a week removed from the 4th of July, and I've got to be honest, I don't think I've fully recovered yet. I still have leftover hot dogs. How long will those stay? It's KZL.

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2: Welcome back to Yeah, That's a Pepper Thing. 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
2: When you say it like that, yeah, that's a pepper thing. 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

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I just learned about a new one that I think I have. It's called apirophobia, the fear of living too long. That definitely scares me. I don't want to outlive everybody I know. 107.

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I feel like I could do 10. Not many more than 10, but I can get to 10. I really have confidence in myself. And if you have never seen a picture of me, it will be hard to believe. 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

You know, I know this song by Olivia Rodrigo, Drop Dead, is amazing. But if you've not listened to her entire new album, I would highly recommend it. It goes a lot deeper than just this song. She is incredible. She's on now, 107.5 KZL.

it's kind of morbid, but it really is true, and it's kind of sad to think about, actually. 30% of all the Facebook accounts belong to people who have passed away. That's really sad. 107.5 KZL. I'm sorry for being a bummer.

His name's Patrick Dempsey. He's an actor. You may know him from Grey's Anatomy. The actor recently revealed that he will be running for Senate. At this point, why not? Vote McDreamy 2026. It's Casey.

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11 things millennials do that Gen Z finds completely odd. 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And as a millennial, I do still collect DVDs. 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It's KZL.

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I didn't quite like it. 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She is incredible, and I'm a fan. 107.5 KZL, choosing Texas.

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0: Don't miss Jared and Katie in the morning. 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

going to the beach this summer, hopefully you don't get stung by a jellyfish, but you may. And people think that if you do get stung by a jellyfish, you're supposed to pee on the sting. That is a myth. You should not do that. Doctors revealed that you should soothe the pain with hot water and remove any tentacles that you can.

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You know, I really missed this guy in the third season of Euphoria. I thought he was great in season two. I don't know why they didn't have him back. 107.5 KZL, Dominic Fike. I can't.

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Right now, Sienna Spyro and Die on This Hill.